0: Suncraft wrapping us up on the show, still alive on Azure on the Saturday night mix-up on Beat 102 103. Massive thanks to everybody who sends me music week in, week out from all the labels and producers and independent record pools. It's always much appreciated. As I mentioned earlier on, if you want to send me your music for consideration for the show and for my live sets as well, just hit us up on djchrisward.com. You'll find all the information there. Alright, I'm out of here. We'll talk to you next week on the Saturday night mix-up, 12 midnight Saturday night into Sunday morning. See you then. Good luck. Have a top one.
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It's Latte E. La Beat. 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
2: 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Watlat Rodagan le iha at all?
1: 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La beat. 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
1: It's 7 o'clock. Good morning. I'm Jane McNamara. A murder investigation is underway following the death of a Brazilian woman in Limerick City. It was launched yesterday following the results of a post-mortem on the body of Jada Christine Pereira Rosa, who was found dead by Gardaí inside her apartment at Carlton House, Cecil Street on Friday morning. Gardaí are liaising with the family of the 33-year-old who had been working and living in Limerick for the past number of years. Anyone with information is asked to contact Gardaí. Gardaí have renewed their appeal for information about the murder of Fiona Pender on the 30th anniversary of her disappearance. Five people were arrested and detained in connection with the investigation. Ruth O'Connell reports.
2: Fiona Pender was 25 years old when she was last seen at approximately 6 a.m. on Friday, August 23rd, 1996, in her flat on Church Street in Tullamore, County Offaly. She was 7 months pregnant at the time of her disappearance and her body has never been found. Over the last 30 years, the investigation teams discovered and collated thousands of documents and reports, taken over 300 statements of evidence and retained a number of exhibits. Gardaí are appealing to anyone who met or saw Fiona that morning or who has any information about her disappearance and murder to contact Tullamore Garda Station or the Garda Confidential Line, no matter how small or insignificant you might believe it to be.
1: Only one in seven hospital consultants on the new public-only contracts have agreed to work the new Saturday shifts. They're meant to be available on Saturdays, but doctors say it's ineffective without more staff. That's according to the Irish Independent. Sinn Féin's health spokesperson David Cullinan says consultants are needed at weekends.
3: Well, I think it's quite alarming if the figures show that we don't have enough consultants working at weekends, because these public-only contracts are very lucrative. They're very well-paid contracts. They were put in place for a reason, to ensure that we would expand capacity across weekends. We need to move to a 7-day-a-week health service.
1: The IFA says the announcement that farmers will receive 75% of their EU payments on the 16th of October instead of 70% will have little or no impact at farm level. It says Agriculture Minister Martin Hayden had indicated to the media as late as Thursday that fast-tracking payments was on the table. However, IFA President Francie Gorman says what was announced was more like backtracking.
4: We're very disappointed with the announcement from the minister. What he's given is 5% more of our money that we would have been getting in December anyway. And if you were to go into the bank and borrow it, it would cost you about €5 over the course of the 6 weeks. It's a very, very meek response to what is a very, very serious situation.
1: There are fears that keeping fuel excise cuts might not stop prices soaring above €2 per litre. It's after the government's decision to extend the fuel tax cuts until at least October's budget. The Dáil is being recalled next Friday to discuss the decision, with Daily Mail reporting fuel prices could still go up. Fine Gael Tipperary TD Michael Murphy thinks the government was right not to phase out tax cuts on the 1st of September.
5: This was simply not the right time to compound an international fuel crisis with an additional domestic tax increase. So look, I fully accept that these are temporary measures, that they cannot continue indefinitely, but I just felt that the 1st of September was the wrong time to unwind these excise increases.
1: A protest in solidarity with Friedrich's ataxia patients will take place in Dublin today. The HSE senior leadership team will make a final decision on the reimbursement of Skyclarys on Tuesday after the drugs group recommended it shouldn't be funded. And a piano and microphone used by Freddie Mercury are expected to fetch hundreds of thousands of euros at auction. Early drafts of the star's songwriting will also go under the hammer in October, and there'll be a teddy bear being sold, which Freddie Mercury gave to the family of one of Queen's producers. That's your news at 4 minutes past seven.
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11: Hello, Cordia. August 4 to go hit 13 a hair in Lumps of Louise Candleon. On top of the show, Maris Ganab, Emma Decorative, she has the truck a tune, Ismo Satiric, Tosny Wanaga Bun, our Gort, give her a truck a Galua, Akrimishin, Aged Wood Jirga Topal, and our top Kuig on top of the Chicata.
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0: Kyle Aaron O'Gay. 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Lenner no more than top spot.
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Sean's Vog, Meg Canica Shoot, Egg on Top Spot, August Beg, Leclostal, Galua. The No Maid, Lana Mudder, Roger Eat, Lesson Tuna, though, going to give her a fair shock. DJ Goja, Mishiko. Yeah.

0: Siobhan Nomade. Countdown the hits. Siobhan, hit 13 to hear it. I wanna feel the beat. This is Beat. 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

0: Anna Spyro Anna Ira Fehain and our Gorth like Great Expectation. Thomas Taka Egg on top 20 Egg and Point Shot Accorda is Egg Laniant a Ragarish Idro on top spot. Fangavek Mudkeatha Ion Egg Ivra Feha Hesh Close Tapa Hort Lenar Namahori on top spot.
1: Shot Eden the hair on his mo on Shot and Shot. Okay, Veg Egg Ivra Hay. Shot Eden the Homahori.
0: Ugal moving to the sun. Silva Bumpa on tonight. Kingfisher, the sun will never settle.
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Olivia Rodrigo Anna. 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Tanta Gage Tachtala, Hit 30 the Heron. Lumsa Louise is Sinead Corsias. The Trucker Tune is most to Tira Glanant. Or I Garita Pisa Kyol Aaron Jazzy Yig Oberle Calvin Harris. 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
15: It's 8 o'clock. Good morning. I'm Jane McNamara.

0: condemned U.S. plans to announce new sanctions. U.S. Treasury Secretary Scott Bessent is due to hold a press conference tomorrow after threatening Iran with the toughest sanctions in history. A spokesperson for Iran's foreign ministry said the announcement of new economic sanctions against Iran was an assertion of extraterritorial sovereignty over every member of the United Nations. Gardaí have renewed their appeal for information about the murder of Fiona Pender on the 30th anniversary of her disappearance. Five people were arrested and detained in connection with the investigation. Ruth O'Connell reports.
1: Fiona Pender was 25 years old when she was last seen at approximately 6 a.m. on Friday, August 23rd, 1996, in her flat on Church Street in Tullamore, County Offaly. She was 7 months pregnant at the time of her disappearance and her body has never been found. Over the last 30 years, the investigation teams discovered and collated thousands of documents and reports, taken over 300 statements of evidence and retained a number of exhibits. Gardaí are appealing to anyone who met or saw Fiona that morning or who has any information about her disappearance and murder to contact Tullamore Garda Station or the Garda Confidential Line, no matter how small or insignificant you might believe it to be.
0: Only one in seven hospital consultants on the new public-only contracts have agreed to work the new Saturday shifts. They're meant to be available on Saturdays, but doctors say it's ineffective without more staff. That's according to the Irish Independent. Sinn Féin's health spokesperson David Cullinan says consultants are needed at weekends.
2: Well, I think it's quite alarming if the figures show that we don't have enough consultants working at weekends, because these public-only contracts are very lucrative. They're very well-paid contracts. They were put in place for a reason, to ensure that we would expand capacity across weekends. We need to move to a seven-day week health service.
0: There are fears keeping fuel excise cuts might not stop prices soaring above €2 per litre. It's after the government's decision to extend the fuel tax cuts until at least October's budget. The midday Dáil is being recalled next Friday to discuss the decision, with the Daily Mail reporting fuel prices could still go up. Fine Gael Tipperary TD Michael Murphy thinks the government was right not to phase out tax cuts on the 1st of September.
3: This was simply not the right time to compound an international fuel crisis with an additional domestic tax increase. So look, I fully accept that these are temporary measures, that they cannot continue indefinitely, but I just felt that the 1st of September was the wrong time to unwind these excise increases.
0: The IFA says the announcement that farmers will receive 75% of their EU payments on the 16th of October instead of 70% will have little or no impact at farm level. It says Agriculture Minister Martin Hayden had indicated to the media as late as Thursday that fast-tracking payments was on the table. However, IFA President Francie Gorman says what was announced was more like backtracking.
4: We're very disappointed with the announcement from the minister. What he's given is 5% more of our money that we would have been getting in December anyway. If you were to go into the bank and borrow it, it would cost you about €5 over the course of the 6 weeks. It's a very, very meek response to what is a very, very serious situation.
0: A protest in solidarity with Friedrich's ataxia patients will take place in Dublin today. The HSE senior leadership team will make a final decision on the reimbursement of Skyclarys on Tuesday after the drugs company recommended that it should not be funded. And reaction from the US to Harry and Meghan's upcoming move back to Britain has been mixed. One US correspondent says that haters are happy to see them go, while others are disappointed. The Duchess of Sussex is believed to be in talks to star in the Netflix series The Gentleman, and it's thought to be a reason for the move. That's your news at 4 minutes past 8.

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0: Ofemi, Egiver Akuti, Agshinavi, Noble, Tomo, Dirk, Lashley, Trieth. On top, Drucka, Egampointa, Shah, Aghorda, Is, Egboga, Araig, Arisht. 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

0: Ariana Grande, Eggiver and I, Hate That I Made You Love Me. Thought the Gage Dochtle hit 13 the hair in August Thomwood. Let's take them top 10. Egan Boynta Show, Eglanians, Araig, Arish, Lavisa Keol, O Shakira, Hate Close Tapa, Hort, Leonard Namahori.
1: 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Okay, Veg, Eggiver, Hate. Show Eden the Homahori.
0: Your girl moving to the sun. Still the bumper on tonight. Kingfisher, the sun will never settle. David Gannigan, Hain, Well, Beg, Liklostal, Galua. Eggiver, Hocht, Shakira featuring Burna Boy, Die Die.
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0: Anvil the swell egg iver a car. 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Let you the Nesh get Bjorn Stacha, egg electric picnic in Lena. Lana de Roigerist Agnes Amor Ella, Nara Riglow on top spot of Wintermach Akata, Ozar Goranisha give her a three. You gal, le moving to the sun.
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0: Amadeiro saga egan tap spada chorde agus sáin am dom an tune is most tír around diabse. 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
1: Shoid na jehits is mo on shachtin show.
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0: Gracie Abrams, Look at My Life.
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0: Ariana Grande, Hate That I Made You Love Me.
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0: Shakira featuring Bruno

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1: Kit 13 a Héireann.
2: Number 1.
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1: 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We're going to bring in your music now.
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14: Good morning, I'm Tina Gates. A murder investigation's underway following the death of a Brazilian woman in Limerick City. It follows the results of a post-mortem on the body of J.D. Christine Pereira Rosa, who was found dead by Gardaí inside her apartment at Carlton House, Cecil Street on Friday morning. Gardaí are liaising with the family of the 33-year-old who'd been working and living in Limerick for the past number of years. Gardaí have renewed their appeal for information about the murder of Fiona Pender on the 30th anniversary of her disappearance. The 25-year-old was 7 months pregnant when she was last seen at her flat in Church Street, Tullamore in County Offaly on August the 23rd, 1996. Ruth O'Connell reports.
15: Over the last 30 years, the investigation teams discovered and collated thousands of

0: Documents and reports, taken over 300 statements of evidence and retained a number of exhibits. Gardaí are appealing to anyone who met or saw Fiona that morning or who has any information about her disappearance and murder to contact Tullamore Garda Station or the Garda Confidential Line, no matter how small or insignificant you might believe it to be.
1: A protest in solidarity with Friedrich's ataxia patients will take place in Dublin today. The HSE senior leadership team will make a final decision on the reimbursement of Sky Claris on Tuesday, after the drugs group recommended it shouldn't be funded. Sinead Maher from Waterford is among those taking part today. Her husband Jason, who's now 50, was diagnosed with the condition 24 years ago.
2: Well, I suppose once and once only before have the HSE senior management team gone against the advisory board, and that was back in 2019. So a precedent has been set. They have done it before. There's nothing stopping them doing it again. They have the chance to make the right decision. I don't want to say that after Tuesday we will do X, Y and Z if this doesn't go our way, because I'm hoping that on Tuesday and Wednesday we're celebrating.
1: Only one in seven hospital consultants on a new public-only contracts have agreed to work new Saturday shifts. They're meant to be available on Saturdays, but doctors say it's ineffective without more staff. That's according to the Irish Independent. Sinn Féin's health spokesperson David Cullinan says consultants are needed at weekends.
3: Well, I think it's quite alarming if the figures show that we don't have enough consultants working at weekends, because these public-only contracts are very lucrative. They're very well-paid contracts. They were put in place for a reason, to ensure that we would expand capacity across weekends. We need to move to a 7-day week health service.
1: There are fears keeping fuel excise cuts might not stop prices soaring above €2 per litre. It's after the government's decision to extend the fuel tax cuts until at least October's budget. The Dáil's being recalled next Friday to discuss the decision, with the Daily Mail reporting fuel prices could still go up. Fine Gael Tipperary TD Michael Murphy thinks the government was right not to phase out tax cuts on September 1st.
4: This was simply not the right time to compound an international fuel crisis with an additional domestic tax increase. So look, I fully accept that these are temporary measures, that they cannot continue indefinitely, but I just felt that the 1st of September was the wrong time to unwind these excise increases.
1: The IFA says the announcement that farmers will receive 75% of their EU payments on October 16th instead of 70% will have little or no impact at farm level. It says Agriculture Minister Martin Hayden has indicated to the media as late as Thursday that fast-tracking payments was on the table. But IFA President Francie Gorman says what was announced was more like backtracking.
5: We are very disappointed with the announcement from the minister. What he's given is 5% more of our money that we would have been getting in December anyway. And if you were to go into the bank and borrow it, it would cost you about €5 over the course of the 6 weeks. It's a very, very meek response to what is a very, very serious situation.
1: And that's your latest news update at 4 minutes past nine.
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9: Hello, good morning. It is the Sunday Grill. Another Sunday has come around quick and fast, in my opinion anyway. I hope you're doing good. We're going to chat for the next 2 hours. So get yourself ready, get your cup of tea. Let's talk. We're talking everything from social media and kids to waiting for the CAO. We're chatting to some of the young people who are involved in the production of We Will Rock You at the Visual Carlo. It is all kicking off this week after 8 weeks of preparations. The summer spent getting ready for We Will Rock You. It looks like a great one. And so much more besides on the Sunday Grill this morning. Great music too. Let's kick it off with Hugo, Amal Angel and Alternate. This is Move Into the Sun.

0: Sunday morning, you are listening to Beat, and the Kennedy Summer School gets underway this coming Thursday and it runs until Saturday, August 29th. The Summer School is a festival of Irish and American history, culture and politics, and it runs every year in New Ross in County Wexford. It's a number of speakers and panels and interviews and discussions. And one of those panels we're going to talk about now, and never has it been so timely, it's called Children, Clicks and Consequences, Online Safety in a Digital Age, and it takes place on Saturday, August 29th. Dr. Gillian Kennedy is one of the panellists and she joins me on the Sunday Grill to tell us more. You're very welcome, Gillian.
1: Thanks for having me on, Orla.
0: And you're an independent policy consultant and used to be an academic at King's College in London. And unfortunately, this is a topic that the whole country has been discussing this week because of last week's crash on the M9. Have the events of last week changed any of the themes or items that you're thinking of discussing around social media and young people when you're at the Kennedy Summer School?
1: I mean, I guess it's more timely to talk about what happened with the tragedy in Kildare because of the joyriders. But in a way, it's not surprising and doesn't really change my talk. I mean, disinformation and online safety for young people, there's a whole spectrum. The more extreme end is obviously the case of we have like, there's different challenges that are quite dangerous, the car crash challenges. There's also other ones in the past. There's been like aerosol challenges where people have died, for example, in the US, young people inhaling toxins. There's been a Benadryl challenge, oxygen deprivation challenges. Wow. So they're the more extreme end. There's obviously the more issues to do with body identity and gender, and there's like anti-migration, anti-LGBT. So there's a whole spectrum affecting young people, but I'm sure that because of what happened, this the issue of like TikTok challenges and social media challenges, not just TikTok, will probably come up, I think, probably a bit more.
0: And, you know, challenges have been around since we've all been teenagers, but I suppose there wasn't social media then, so it wasn't as widespread. But do you think parents might have been quite shocked by what they've heard this week and what's happening on platforms like TikTok?
1: I mean, yeah, I think that the majority of the public are aware in the last few years we've seen an increase of the impact on social media. Even TV shows like Adolescents made people aware of it.
0: Yeah.
1: But, you know, I mean, the statistics are quite, I suppose, challenging, but people should be aware of them. Like the Ombudsman for Children's Office did a recent survey and 6 out of 10 young people are seeing extremist content online now. Of that, the majority are young boys. 64% of the respondents in that survey were boys, only 17% were girls. Okay. So, you know, parents shouldn't be surprised, but they should be aware of the challenges and of the different kind of social media trends. I know it's difficult for parents. They've got... Hello?
0: Yeah, I'm here. Can you hear me? Have I lost you? Hold on one sec.
1: Hi, Orla, can you hear me there?
0: Yeah, I can hear you. Are you okay? Can you hear me?
1: Yeah, I can hear you. You just went there for a second.
0: Oh, yeah, grand. If you just want to talk, yeah, you think parents are aware of the challenges is what you were saying?
1: I think people are aware of the challenges. It's just a question of how to deal with the challenges. I think often parents are overwhelmed by all the information they see. But there are resources out there for them to look at. You know, there's some great organisations like Webwise Ireland, Media Literacy Ireland, like Webwise Ireland, for example. They have a really, really good AI-aware checklist and they've got other resources that are online for parents to look at. And these are the sort of resources that are actually created by teenagers. For example, Webwise have a youth advisory panel that it gives these kind of pieces of resources for parents to look at. And they're good because they're child-developed, teenage-developed. So they're like for teenagers, by teenagers. They might be worth looking at for parents. Media Literacy Ireland also has really, really good resources. Mm-hmm. But, you know, a lot of it, I mean, is a case of parents are going to have to have difficult conversations with teenagers about not just like dangerous challenges, what's on TikTok, what they're seeing, but about, as I say, like body identity, gender relations, migration, thorny issues that maybe parents might not want to discuss with teenagers. But the truth is teenagers are going to see these things. Mm-hmm. No matter how much people might kind of monitor phones, even if they monitor their own children's phones, their children will probably see content in other people's phones. Mm. So, you know, it's not a case of stopping the wave of social media impacting children. It's about trying to help young people mitigate the particular challenges, if that makes sense. So it's about parents having honest and open conversations, and also parents monitoring what's online. Yes. I think, you know, it might be valuable to really kind of look at the feeds themselves. I know that parents are busy. I'm a parent myself, but it's a challenge of modern parenting. You just have to kind of keep on top of it.
0: And it's a minefield, isn't it? Because as you're speaking there, I'm thinking in my head, wow, they're so evil, aren't they? Smartphones and social media. But social media can be so amazing as well. Like even, you know, we've become so much more positive about body image, for example, because of the conversations about how diet culture has been so detrimental to people. We've seen people in certain situations across the world able to actually talk about those situations they're in and advocate for themselves. So social media can be used for good as well. So it's such a minefield.
1: It's so difficult, but it's a case of trying to help teenagers manage their social media experience and maintain a balanced news feed by encouraging them to like maybe regularly reset their algorithm. Mm-hmm. And even, for example, like, you know, we as adults, we are like also susceptible to the algorithm. Mm. So it's a kind of case of stopping, not just checking the resource and kind of critically thinking about what we're looking at online, but having those discussions with young people. I think there's a tendency maybe for adults and parents for us to think these things ourselves while we're on our smartphone, but maybe not thinking as much for the young people. We're kind of a lot of parents and a lot of the public discourse around the issue is more reactionary. It's like, let's introduce a social media ban. Let's take the phones away from young people.
0: Yes.
1: But the reality is that it's not going away. So we have to learn how to have those conversations and talk to young people about how to deal with them.
0: Yes.
1: So not just talking about the content they're seeing, but also helping young people regulate it. So for example, with the algorithms, this would be a good thing. I think that like a lot of parents should maybe talk to their children about TikTok and Snapchat and maybe say, okay, so you're seeing lots of this. Maybe let's do a different search in the algorithm. Let's try to change the algorithm and challenge it and give it a bit more diversity. And that kind of gets, I think, young people out of the rabbit hole that a lot of them are falling down to. You know, it's so difficult for all of us with smartphone usage, but obviously for young people, their prefrontal cortex is not fully developed.
0: Yes.
1: Their brain, the part of the brain that's responsible for control and judgment, it doesn't fully mature until they're in their mid-20s. So it's all the challenges of smartphone use that we have ourselves, and then they have an extra layer on top of that. So it is challenging, but, you know, I think that the government is doing some good things, Commission Amon. Obviously, there's been criticism of it, but they're putting much more money into promoting media literacy across the country and for young people. They're putting more money into local journalism, which is great to see. And they're putting much more funding into local civil society organizations for young people that's around this issue. As well as I said, there's also civil society groups like Media Literacy Ireland, Webwise, who are doing great work. So, it's a difficult issue, but I think that we have to look at it from a holistic perspective. As in, you know, it has to be parents, has to be teachers, has to be communities, has to be the government working together on the issue. It can be overwhelming, but I think if we keep on top of it and keep having open conversations with young people, we can at least try to stop the worst possible things happening when it comes to social media use.
0: Yes, we've seen some of those worst possible things happen this week, unfortunately. Tell me, as an expert, but also as a mum, what age are you going to relent to the smartphone? I'm thinking 14.
1: I mean, to be honest, I'm in the early days. My kids are only five. I've got 5-year-old twins.
0: And the world is turning, isn't it? The world. I think you're going to be in a different generation where smartphones aren't, you know, maybe the confirmation present or something like that.
1: Yeah, exactly. I think that is changing, and sure, listen, WhatsApp groups for mums across the country are having this discussion all the time. I would say, for me personally, when I look at the statistics, I see that, so for example, I think CyberSafe Kids are an organization that does a survey every year of primary school kids, and they had 71% of 8 to 12 year olds are using social media.
0: Wow.
1: Even though, for example, TikTok has a user age of 13, they're still on it. So for me, when I see things like that, it makes me think, oh, I'm just not going to give my kids a phone until they're at least 16. Mm. Or maybe if they do get a phone, it will be one of those kind of balance phones, yeah, or the old, like, the old brick phones, yeah, where they could have the basics of... Yeah, an old Nokia, the old brick phones, because I think that's just, social media is just quite damaging. And then when they do have, like, social media, which they will, and even if they don't have a phone, like I said before, their friends might have phones. We can't police everyone.
0: Yes.
1: I still would encourage, and will do it myself and my own children, to have open and honest conversations about thorny issues.
0: Yeah.
1: Because they're not going to go away. You can't shelter your kids and wrap them in cotton wool. So, you know, that's the only way to have the open conversations.
0: Yeah. And do a bit of work, see what your child is looking at on their smartphone or what their algorithm is saying, and have discussions about that as well. Really interesting stuff. And as I said, you're going to be at St. Michael's Theatre in New Ross for the Kennedy Summer School for that panel. It's called Children, Clicks and Consequences, Online Safety in a Digital Age. Really interesting for, like, parents and just people in general. I know I looked at my time on my phone yesterday, Gillian, and I was still busy and I was on my phone for 5 hours. So I don't know how that happened. So that is Dr. Gillian Kennedy, and she will be joined by Dr. Niall Muldoon, who's the Ombudsman for Children, Niamh Hodnett, who's the Commissioner from ComReg, and Andrew McLincoln, who is the Director of Communications for An Garda Síochána. So a really important panel on Saturday, August 29th. You can get tickets at kennedysummerschool.ie, and you can also see the rest of the lineup for the Kennedy Summer School, which kicks off next Thursday. Dr. Gillian Kennedy, thank you so much for joining me this morning.
1: Thanks for having me on, Orla. Take care. Bye-bye.

0: across the southeast. It is Beat on this Sunday morning. I hope you're doing well. We've got lots going up in this hour of the Sunday Grill. I'm sure you've been to plenty of agricultural shows in your time, lots of them around the southeast. But have you been to a woodland show? Well, one is happening in Inishtig, and we're going to tell you more about it after this.
1: With Niall and Show. He accidentally sends one of his former colleagues €20 on Revolut. He requests to get that money back on Revolut, and it has been ignored. Mm. Emma says, post it on socials. Shame him into sending back the 20.
2: €20, Emma. I mean, what do you want? Crime call.
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1: Sunday morning, you are listening to Beat, and let's talk about the champion trees of Kilkenny, because they get their own show this week when Ireland's Woodland Show comes to Woodstock Gardens and Arboretum in Inishtig. That is coming on the 29th and the 30th of August. That is Saturday and Sunday. And Sarah Meehan is Ireland's Woodland Show manager for this year's show, and she joins me on the Sunday Grill with more details. You're very welcome, Sarah.
2: Hi, Orla.
1: Good to talk to you. This is an interesting one. It was in New Ross as well. Well, just outside your area of New Ross in County Wexford this last year, in the Arboretum, or JFK Park, as some people know it. It's an unusual one. Explain it to us.
2: It was. So this is our third year running the show. So back in 2024 is our first year running the show. And that was in JFK Arboretum, just outside New Ross. And then last year we went to Kilkee Castle.
1: Ah, okay.
2: In Kildare.
1: So you jumped a month, a year from the southeast.
2: Yes. And then now this year we're delighted to be down in Woodstock, so back in our own neck of the woods.
1: Lovely stuff. And you've been working on this since it started 3 years ago?
2: I have, yes. Okay. So I've been dipping in and out of the Woodland Show for the last couple of
1: Brilliant.
2: Years.
1: Brilliant. So you're the perfect person to explain to us what the Woodland Show is.
2: So the Woodland Show, I think it's really, really important that it's not just for people who are into forestry or landowners. It's an event for families. And it's just a great day out overall. So when people hear the word forestry, they might think about planting or harvesting trees, but there's so much more to it. Our woodlands are important for biodiversity, they're important for the environment and for the timber that we use every day, and overall for the future of rural Ireland. So over the weekend, we'll have lots going on. So for the forestry side of things, there'll be machinery, there'll be demonstrations from different wood turners, from mobile sawmills. Mm-hmm. We'll have woodland walks and talks over the weekend. So we have people in from different forestry organisations from around the country in to give different talks, as well as Marie and Tom from the forestry programmes in UCD and SETU will also be there for people to talk to.
1: Okay. So it must be important where you choose where it is every year. So it is obviously somewhere that is dense with woodland.
2: It is. So this year we're delighted to be up in Woodstock Gardens, and we're back down in our own neck of the woods down in the southeast, and it brings a whole new audience to what's already a really good attraction. Mm-hmm. So an event like Ireland's Woodland Show gives people another reason to come and experience places like Woodstock Gardens.
1: And how will and it hopefully be laid out in Woodstock then? Are you using the whole area of Woodstock?
2: We're using kind of the bottom half of it. Okay. So the car park is going to be full of your machinery, your mobile sawmills. We have the Celtic chainsaw carvers in for the weekend. So we've 10 of them in who are going to be doing chainsaw carving for the weekend.
1: Wow, okay.
2: They'll be in the car park as well. And then down by the croquet lawn, we'll have our family activities areas. So there we'll have a tent where there'll be local groups playing music all weekend. So we've people like the Nomads, who are headed up by Sean Connick, and Nothing's Perfect, who are headed mm-hmm. up by Bob Walsh. And in that area as well, there'd be lots of stuff for kids to do. So we have inflatables hired. The Dunbrody archers are in doing a have a go with the archery. We also have the reptile zoo down from Kilkenny. And there's crafts, there's a bit of face painting. The forest schools are in running workshops for kids as well. So that can be registered for during the show.
1: Lovely.
2: As well as the local Wax Youth Theatre are also running workshops for us.
1: Okay, brilliant stuff. So you really have thought of everything. Like, what do you want people to go away with once they've spent a day or two at the Woodland Show? What would you hope their experience would be?
2: Well, I hope at the end of it, people have an appreciation for like places like Woodstock Gardens. Mm-hmm. Like a lot of people, it's on their doorstep and they don't, like they mightn't visit it that often. They might only visit maybe once a year or once every 2 years. And hopefully they get kind of an appreciation for the natural beauty that's around them. But also going back to biodiversity and conservation and looking after our woodlands, because it's such an important part of rural Ireland.
1: Okay, lovely stuff. And you have a show schedule as well. So you have different speakers, or how does that work?
2: We do. So we have a schedule done up. So we have a tented village, and up at the tented village, there'll be tend to a kind of information stands with the likes of the Woodlands of Ireland, the Irish Forest Owners, and the Department of Agriculture, Food and Marine, and all them forestry organisations will be set up there. But as well as that, we also have a larger tent where there'll be talks on all weekends. So we have a schedule of them, which will be going out now this weekend.
1: Okay, good stuff. So lots going on. Ireland'swoodlandshow.com is the website if you want to check out more details. And as you said, it's not just for people who like forestry or might like chainsaw creations or crafts. It's really for the whole family to go and see something a bit different that weekend.
2: Exactly. And we're very thankful to all the people that are supporting us to be able to run the show. So the Department of Agriculture, Food and Marine, Kilkenny County Council and Kilkenny Leader Partnership are helping to fund the show. And we're very grateful.
1: Good stuff. It's called Ireland's Woodland Show. It's in Woodstock Gardens this year in the beautiful Inishdeek in County Kilkenny. The website is ireland'swoodlandshow.com if you want to have a look at what they're doing and to book tickets as well. It is Saturday and Sunday, the 29th and 30th of August. And Sarah is the manager of the Woodland Show. Have you plans for next year even? Do you know where you're going to be, or are you allowed to tell us?
2: We have an idea up our sleeve, but we won't tell yet.
1: Okay. And it always has to be a place that's quite dense with forestry. Is that right?
2: Yes, yes.
1: Okay. So maybe people might give you some tips of where else to go as well. They might know of a hidden little place. But what a gorgeous venue Inishdeek is for something like that.
2: Oh, it's just it's the perfect venue overlooking the valley. It's absolutely gorgeous.
1: It's gorgeous. And you'd be really surprised the amount of people from the southeast, if they're not from near an area, they'll say, oh, I've never been to these places. So it's a great opportunity to see somewhere gorgeous like Inishdeek and Woodstock Gardens as well. That website again is ireland'swoodlandshow.com. And Sarah, best of luck with it all. Thanks a million for joining me on the Sunday Grill this morning.
2: Thanks, Orla.

0: Friday's Beat and the Sunday Grill. Hope you're doing good. We are going to talk the CAO in a few minutes' time. We're done and dusted with the Leaving Cert results. I hope if you have someone in your life who got them on Friday, or if you got it, that you're happy with your lot. Well, Wednesday is CAO. So what do you do between now and that time? How do you help yourself? How do you chill? And have the big wait. Well, we'll get some advice after this.
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0: Five Counties, One Station. You are listening to Beat on this Sunday morning, and Leaving Cert results are finally out since Friday. So hopefully lots of celebrations for students across the southeast this weekend. But now the wait is on with CAO, which is out on Wednesday. Barry Roach is an educational guidance counsellor with the Institute of Guidance Counsellors. And here's some advice for these next few days' wait to see what places you have been offered. He chatted to Rachel from Beat News during the week with lots of advice.
1: Arguably, next week when the CAO offers come out, that can be kind of the really important time, you know. So it's actually to not make any decisions when the results come out, just to, you know, get your results, calculate them, and then wait for the CAO offers, which will come out next week.
2: Brilliant. And I suppose it's, I know when I was getting my CAO results, it feels like a long wait between, you know, Friday when you get your results and when the CAO offers come out. And if things are still the same as when I did it, you get a text message to say that there's a CAO course there waiting for you, and you open your application. If you open that application and it's not what you want, I suppose, is it important people don't panic and just take something for the sake of it?
1: Yeah, I think like obviously what you're hoping to see next week when the CAO offers come out, I think obviously everybody's assuming or hoping that they'll get their top, you know, one, their first preference course, but there's obviously no guarantee in that. So for example, if I get an offer of my fourth preference course, I think it's worth really thinking about that course. So you have an offer, and the question I'd be asking myself is, like, do I actually want the course? Maybe even at that point, you know, thinking again, what are the modules on this course, the location of it, what career opportunities it's going to give me. So in other words, whether this course is genuinely the one that suits me. So you can accept the course, absolutely. And I guess it's worth remembering, Rachel, if I accept the course next week, that doesn't mean that I won't get an offer in a round two. So round one offers will come out next week. Ideally, I get one of my higher preference courses. But if I don't, I can accept it. And just accepting the offer I get doesn't mean that I could be offered a higher preference course in a subsequent round. So my main point would be, you know, to think clearly about it. It is an offer. Ask yourself if you want to do it. And you can be offered a higher preference course in a subsequent round. And I think that's worth remembering. So again, I'd be kind of stressing to people not to panic, think things through clearly, and remember there are subsequent CAO rounds over the next couple of weeks as well.
2: It might feel like it when you're the one opening the email or opening the text message, but Monday and the CAO offers really aren't the be-all and end-all. Like, I have friends that were still getting CAO offers well into the end of September, start of October.
1: Oh, absolutely, yeah. And I think it's a case of remembering as well is, you know, there are other options as well, Rachel. You know, like, you know, for some people, what I'd be thinking, let's say I open my results and maybe like yourself, I absolutely remember exactly where I was opening my results. And I think it's worth remembering that there are, number one, there are later CAO rounds. There are also, there's a facility on CAO called the CAO Available Places. And that will also come out next week. And what that offers is for any courses in the various institutions, whether it's SETU and MTU and so on, when they have places on courses, they can also be offered on Available Places. So you might actually end up finding a course in Available Places that suits you better than the one you actually get offered. Another option I always think people should kind of carefully consider are PLC courses. You still have the offer of apprenticeships. Studying in the UK and Europe is more and more popular. So I'd be stressing, Rachel, really, that there's alternative routes into your preferred career. So if you are disappointed, it's just a case of, again, I do have other options. So I'd be waiting for maybe the later CAO rounds, and I'd just be considering my other options between Friday when I get my results and when those offers come out.
2: For anyone that has, whether it be a child or a niece or nephew, grandchild or friend who is getting the results, any advice for them? We all know it's the most, everyone says the Leaving Cert, it's the most nerve-wracking thing you'll ever do, and once it's done, it's done. But for anyone, how do you support those people that are getting the results this week?
1: Yeah, I think it's a great point, Rachel. It's such an emotional day, isn't it? You know, it's very much, it's emotional for the student themselves getting the results. It's a very emotional day for the parents who've invested so much, you know, friends of students getting results. So I think it's about thinking of your own emotions, but also the emotions of the people around you. So in terms of supporting people, I think it's worth kind of considering maybe a little bit around privacy and discretion. So I mightn't, for example, want to necessarily share my results with my friends. I had some friends when I was getting my results who were happy to tell the world what they got. Other people can be a little bit more discreet about it. So I certainly would be kind of thinking that in supporting people, it's maybe not to be kind of asking people straight out, oh, what results did you get? You know, I think it's absolutely fine to keep your results to yourself. I think on the day itself, when those results come out, as you know, Rachel, it's such a big day and a big night. I think it's about kind of recognizing that, you know, some people will be disappointed, some people will be very, very happy. For a lot of people, they just won't know exactly where they stand, because again, we have to remember that course points go up, they can rise every year, they can fall, they can stay the same. So the 2026 cutoff isn't known until those offers come out. So I certainly wouldn't be ruling myself out of any course until offers come out. There's lots of decisions that have to be made at that point.
0: Some great advice there from Barry Roach, Education Guidance Counsellor. He was talking to Rachel Dunphy from Beat News during the week. Best of luck with those offers this week if you are someone who is waiting for the CAO on Wednesday, and that is the Round 1 offers at 2 o'clock, and then that reply deadline is the 1st of September at 3 p.m, and then Round 2 offers on the 7th of September, and then of course Round 3 the 15th of September. So fingers crossed for you. And you can find Barry if you wanted to chat to him or find out what he does at southeastcareerguidance.ie, and he's based in Tramore in County Waterford.

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11: Good morning, I'm Tina Gates. A murder investigation is underway following the death of a Brazilian woman in Limerick City. It follows the results of a post-mortem on the body of J.D. Christine Pereira Rosa, who was found dead by Gardaí inside her apartment at Carlton House on Cecil Street on Friday morning. Gardaí are liaising with the family of the 33-year-old who had been working and living in Limerick for the past number of years. Gardaí have renewed their appeal for information about the murder of Fiona Pender on the 30th anniversary of her disappearance. The 25-year-old was 7 months pregnant when she was last seen at her flat in Church Street, Tullamore in County Offaly on August 23, 1996. Ruth O'Connell reports.
12: Over the last 30 years, the investigation teams discovered and collated thousands of documents and reports, taken over 300 statements of evidence and retained a number of exhibits. Gardaí are appealing to anyone who met or saw Fiona that morning or who has any information about her disappearance and murder to contact Tullamore Garda Station or the Garda Confidential Line, no matter how small or insignificant you might believe it to be.
11: A protest in solidarity with Friedrich's ataxia patients takes place in Dublin today. The HSE senior leadership team will make a final decision on the reimbursement of Sky Claris on Tuesday, after the drugs group recommended it shouldn't be funded. Sinead Maher from Waterford's among those taking part. Her husband Jason, who's now 50, was diagnosed with the condition 24 years ago.
13: Well, I suppose once and once only before have the HSE senior management team gone against

0: to the advisory board, and that was back in 2019. So a precedent has been set. They have done it before. There's nothing stopping them doing it again. They have the chance to make the right decision. I don't want to say that after Tuesday we will do X, Y and Z if this doesn't go our way, because I'm hoping that on Tuesday and Wednesday we're celebrating.
1: Only one in seven hospital consultants on the new public-only contracts have agreed to work the new Saturday shifts. They're meant to be available on Saturdays, but doctors say it's ineffective without more staff. That's according to the Irish Independent. Sinn Féin's health spokesperson David Cullinan says consultants are needed at weekends.
2: Well, I think it's quite alarming if the figures show that we don't have enough consultants working at weekends, because these public-only contracts are very lucrative. They're very well-paid contracts. They were put in place for a reason, to ensure that we would expand capacity across weekends. We need to move to a seven-day week health service.
1: There are fears keeping fuel excise cuts might not stop prices soaring above the €2 per litre. It's after the government's decision to extend the fuel tax cuts until at least October's budget. The Dáil is being recalled next Friday to discuss the decision, with the Daily Mail reporting fuel prices could still go up. Fine Gael Tipperary Deputy Michael Murphy thinks the government was right not to phase out tax cuts on September 1st.
3: This was simply not the right time to compound an international fuel crisis with an additional domestic tax increase. So look, I fully accept that these are temporary measures, that they cannot continue indefinitely, but I just felt that the 1st of September was the wrong time to unwind these excise increases.
1: The IFA says the announcement, farmers will receive 75% of their EU payments on October 16th instead of 70%, will have little or no impact at farm level. It says Agriculture Minister Martin Hayden has indicated to the media as late as Thursday that fast-tracking payments was on the table. But IFA President Francie Gorman says what was announced was more like backtracking.
4: We're very disappointed with the announcement from the minister. What he's given is 5% more of our money that we would have been getting in December anyway. And if you were to go into the bank and borrow it, it would cost you about €5 over the course of the 6 weeks. It's a very, very meek response to what is a very, very serious situation.
1: And that's your latest news update at 4 minutes past 10.

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2: It is the 10 o'clock hour here on the Sunday Grill, and we have so much to talk about in this hour. In a few minutes' time, we're going to be talking to three people involved in one of the largest youth productions of a musical in County Carlow. It is finally ready to go. They're in dress rehearsal mode, and it is coming to the Visual in Carlow this week. It is, of course, We Will Rock You. We talked to Michael, who is the executive producer and director, about 5 weeks ago now. So let's hear from some of the stars of the show and how they've been getting on in a few minutes' time. We'll have movies, of course, and lots of television tips from Donal as well. First, though, let's have some music from Shakira and Burna Boy on Beat.

0: Five Counties, One Station. You are listening to Beat on this Sunday morning, and we chatted to my next guest, Michael Cahill, the executive producer and director of We Will Rock You 2026, a number of weeks ago. Well, it's almost that time when the production comes to the Visual in Carlow for three nights. It's coming this coming Wednesday, Thursday, and Friday. That's August 26th to the 28th. The unique selling point of this production is that it's one of the largest independently produced youth musicals ever staged in County Carlow. So let's chat to some of that cast this morning. Later on, we're going to talk to Emily Byrne, who plays the role of AC/DC, and she's 16, and then Jake Ayres, who's the lead role of Galileo, and he is 18. But first, let's talk to Michael Florin Cahill about the production, how things are going. It's lovely to have you back on the Sunday Grill, Michael.
1: Yes, hard to believe it's been a few weeks now. It feels like years.
0: It does feel like years. How is everything going for you?
1: Absolutely phenomenal. I can't remember, I think it was two or three weeks ago we spoke, but it's just been, it's been a whirlwind. Like, I mean, to get what we got done in that short space of time, basically a full scale musical, has just been nothing short of a miracle, but also it's testament to the amazing young people that we have involved in the production. But we're finally there. We're ready to go on stage. We could probably put it on in the morning, but we'll save it for Wednesday night.
0: Do. Now, you have the hard task, I suppose, of getting bums on seats at what is essentially the end of the summer. So it is a chance to see a really great musical just as summer ends.
1: It is, absolutely. And I know it can be tricky because it's obviously back to school time for a lot of people. But I suppose the ticket sales Friday night is actually nearly sold out.
0: Okay, great.
1: Good availability on the Thursday night, and again, very low availability on the Wednesday night. It's always the middle nights that are a bit slower than usual. But we would encourage, and the beauty is everyone's kind of back from their holidays now. You know, they're back, they're in school mode. So
0: yes.
1: I know the last minute buyers will be definitely scraping up the last of the tickets. They're going to go. I'm absolutely confident that the three nights will sell out, because unfortunately, sometimes with shows, it takes the first night to happen, and then as you know, the word of mouth starts going around, oh my God, you should
0: it's
1: see
0: brilliant.
1: This. And because it's our first year as well, it's probably a little bit of a trickier sell. But once it starts, I guarantee you people will actually, and there'll be regrets then that people didn't get to go to it.
0: And I talked to you like towards the end of July, and you were a few weeks into rehearsals. And really, what the great thing was that it was a whole load of young people coming together in what essentially can be, you know, summer can kind of stretch ahead of you with nothing to do. So they really were focused on something.
1: Oh, they were, 110%. And like, it was tricky. Don't get me wrong, there was holidays and sickness and many other things to contend with, including myself. And oddly enough, anyone that missed anything, you know, they came in the next day as if they were there all the time. That's the level of commitment that we've had. And in fairness to the young people, like, they've given up their entire summer where they could have been sitting at home doing nothing, or they've often got a job or something like that. Instead, they've been part of this journey. And it's really nice to see, you know, these are 57 young people that have a positive news story for once. There's a lot of lot of negativity with youth. So this is positive news story.
0: And I think a lot of the conversation this week about all the terrible stuff that has happened around the area with the M9 accident is the need for community and things to do. And this is a real example of community and young people in a community effort.
1: 100%. Like, there's 57 young people that started. A lot of them started as strangers. Now they're actually best friends.
0: Aww.
1: They're already getting upset because it's coming to the end of the show, you know. And like that, yeah, in considering what has happened in the last couple of days with all of the stuff, it's nice to see a positive news story for young people that they are literally, they're coming in, they're helping each other, they're getting on with anyone, you know, that might have been left on their own, because naturally there was a few people that didn't know anyone
0: of course,
1: the cast.
0: Yeah.
1: And they were welcomed into other groups very, very quickly. It's funny as well, a lot of the characters, they're kind of playing versions of themselves
0: really?
1: In a way. So yeah, it's been nice to see them actually smile, grow in confidence, and I'll probably be a ball of emotions on the last night, because it'll be saying goodbye to these amazing people. Oh. Hopefully only goodbye for now.
0: Exactly.
1: But saying goodbye to these people who, like that 8 weeks ago, a lot of us were strangers and now we're leaving like one big family.
0: Lovely stuff. And before I let you go and talk to some of those young people, is the Visual in Carlow the best place to get tickets for We Will Rock You?
1: Visual Carlow. Yeah, visualcarlow.ie on the website. And then you can contact their box office as well directly, phone line, or you can go into them. As I said, the Friday night is almost sold out, literally a handful of tickets left for that. Wednesday night is a very, very low availability, and then good availability on the Thursday night, which is the midnight.
0: Okay, let's talk to some of these young people involved in We Will Rock You at the Visual in Carlow. Emily Byrne, as I said, plays the role of AC/DC, and she's 16. Hi Emily, you're welcome to the Sunday Grill. So tell us about your role in We Will Rock You.
2: I'm playing AC/DC in We Will Rock You this year, and I'm so excited to be putting it to the stage, because I believe that we, as Michael said, we all play a version of ourselves. Mm-hmm. So as I'm so different to my character, I'm actually so similar in some ways.
0: Oh, really?
2: So I'm so excited to be playing it as the Bohemians.
0: And this is AC/DC. So who is AC/DC?
2: AC/DC is a character which actually has a nickname of AC/DC.
0: Okay.
2: So in the Heartbreak Hotel, we've all kind of been around for a few years and they've put this nickname on me. So I actually resemble AC/DC in a lot of different ways.
0: In what way? Tell us.
2: In kind of being so passionate for rock and being so maybe observative and just really passionate about what I love.
0: And is that why you decided to take part in We Will Rock You, that you love this type of music?
2: I personally just love every music, so no matter what show we did, I was going to go ahead for it anyways, because we have such the best team and I love just making new friends as well. So no matter what music it would have been, I would have got involved anyway, but this is also a bonus because I just love Queen.
0: And they say you have the summer of your life at 16. Have you had the summer of your life?
2: Oh, I definitely have. And putting it towards the show has been so fun.
0: Oh, brilliant. And do you do a lot of shows yourself?
2: I've done it before, which actually has been with Evento for my own TY musical. And we did The Wizard and Witches of Oz, which was so fun. And it really opened my eyes to loving the shows.
0: Brilliant. And then is Jake there, who is the lead role of Galileo?
2: Yeah, he is. I'll put you on to him now.
0: Thank you very much. Hi, Jake. How are you?
3: I'm good. How are you?
0: Really good. So, Jake, you're 18. Tell us what motivated you to take part in this musical over the summer.
3: Well, I saw the post on Instagram and I just thought I had nothing else to do over the summer. So I thought I'd put myself out there.
0: And are you from Carlow?
3: I'm from Carlowtown.
0: So you didn't have far to go.
3: Yeah, I've always loved musical theatre. So it's the second I saw it, I knew I'd love it, because I also love Queen as well. They're one of my favourite artists.
0: Mm. And for people who don't know the musical of We Will Rock You, describe it to people. What's it about?
3: It's a strange one, but it's been very fun to put on. It's about a bunch of bohemians trying to break free from the oppressive control of the global soft company in charge of the world.
0: Okay.
3: They've banned music and we are here to bring it back to the people.
0: Oh, brilliant. And you do that with the music of Queen, or are they original tracks in there?
3: Yes, we're singing the original tracks of Queen, but with our own spins on them.
0: Okay, so what sort of songs are in there that people might know?
3: Well, I can't say all of them.
0: Okay, no.
3: Can't reveal everything, but there's some classics in there. You've got your I Want to Break Free, Somebody to Love.
0: And I presume since your name is Galileo, we have a bit of Bohemian Rhapsody in there, do we?
3: Well, there might be, but the only way you'll find out is by coming to see our show.
0: Oh, well done. And are musicals part of your life in general?
3: Oh, yeah, I've been a massive lover of musical theatre. I've been doing it for the last 6 odd years throughout my journey in school.
0: Okay.
3: And it's just been something I've loved expressing myself through.
0: And did you have to think about, you know, giving up your summer to We Will Rock You?
3: Not really. It's just, I finished my Leaving Cert recently, in June. And the second it was done, I was like, what am I going to do? Well, there's this show that's going on. Sounds pretty cool. I may as well join it.
0: Okay, so you're going to be getting your Leaving Cert results just before. Wow, okay.
3: Before our dress rehearsal.
0: And what are you hoping to do in college?
3: I'm going into acting in the Carlow Institute.
0: Oh, brilliant.
3: Accepted and everything.
0: Oh, excellent. Well, congratulations to that. So you're in a perfect role for the summer as well, taking part in We Will Rock You in the visual in Carlo. And you have the lead role of Galileo, so you've had a lot of work over the last 8 weeks.
3: It's been fairly hectic, yeah. We've been in almost every day of the last couple of weeks, me and the lead cast.
0: So but no summer job for you then?
3: Oh no, it's been hard to find one.
0: Okay, yeah, of course.
3: Look, it's been worth the effort to put into this musical.
0: Oh, it sounds like such a great production. As Michael was saying, your producer and director, it is low enough tickets for Wednesday, Thursday, and Friday.
3: Has good few tickets. Out.
0: Oh, I'd say you have. Visualcarlo.ie is the website if you want to check out We Will Rock You 2026. And best of luck with it. Break a leg to you.
3: Thank you.
0: All the cast, and congratulations on the Leaving Cert in that place in Carlo with acting as well. And enjoy the next few days of the production. I'm sure you'll be sad when you're saying goodbye to all of the crew.
3: Yeah, it's been emotional. We got our stage today, and it's got a sense of finality is coming to it. Like, it's actually really almost there.
0: Yeah. I'm sure you've made great friends, and thanks a million for talking to us this morning.
3: Oh, of course. Thank you.

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1: You are listening to the Sunday Grill. We're heading into, of course, our movie time. The End of Oak Street stars Anne Hathaway and Ewan McGregor. Brian is outside. I've seen his face. He's going to tell us what he thought next.
2: The sound of summer. 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

0: Sunday morning, it's that time of the morning on the Sunday Grill here on Beat where we talk movies. And Brian's over there.
1: Hello.
0: And Anne Hathaway is everywhere. She's having quite the comeback.
1: That was a good segue. I liked that.
0: Thank you very much. I really thought that through. And here she is again for the end of Oak Street. Now, Brian talked about this last week. The trailer for this kind of starts off as if there's some sinister thing happening. But basically, it's dinosaurs. Will we listen to a clip? Dunzo.
1: There you go.
0: Here we go.
2: Anybody else see that weird light last night?
3: What weird light?
2: The wind was blowing all crazy. Starbuck was freaked out and barking.
4: Could have been lights from a helicopter.
3: Or a UFO. Aliens.
4: Shut up, Dad.
5: Water's not working.
3: Looks like the whole neighborhood's lost power.
6: I don't need you to worry for me.
7: The hell was that?
6: I don't want you to tell me it's time to come home.
3: I can't leave.
8: I think that our neighborhood, our house, our whole street has moved.
3: How the hell is that even possible?
9: Get out of there, run!
0: And there you have it. That is the end of Oak Street. Ewan McGregor also stars. A mysterious cosmic event rips Oak Street from suburbia and transports a neighbourhood to someplace unknown. And this is the Platt family who discover that their very survival depends on sticking together. So it's almost like the house was taken and thrown into prehistoric times.
1: Imagine your house and estate went back to dinosaur times.
0: Jurassic times.
1: Yeah.
0: Prehistoric. Is that a thing? Prehistoric?
1: Yeah, before history. That's what prehistoric means.
0: No, I know that, but is that what we say about dinosaurs?
1: Probably.
0: Okay. So that's it, basically.
1: Yeah.
0: Oh. And are there neighbours in this event as well?
1: Yeah.
0: Or just their house?
1: It's just the whole housing estate.
0: Whole housing estate.
1: Jurassic something. There's going to be like a Jurassic... What's the name of a give me a housing estate name. Something Park.
0: Jurassic Avenue. No, Jurassic...
1: Jurassic Crescent Park or something like that.
0: Yeah, or one that has a cul-de-sac at the end so you can't turn around because then you'd really be scuppered.
1: I did get excited. Oh, yeah, we're going to listen to the trailer, aren't we?
0: No, we've listened to the trailer, Brian.
1: Oh, yeah.
0: Thank you.
1: Did we?
0: Yes.
1: Okay. You didn't go...
0: No, sorry.
1: Did you not listen?
0: We did.
1: Okay. I did get very excited at one stage because Oak Street came up on the screen, like the point that at the very start of the film. He's like, the sign for Oak Street. I was like, oh. It's the film. It's a place. It's like,
0: oh.
1: It's like this. It's like the name of the film.
0: I get you. Yeah.
1: But that was the highlight.
0: Okay. So, not great.
1: Yeah, so I went with the lads and...
0: Who are the lads?
1: I went with the Prague lads, as we call ourselves, as I just came up with now, myself and Audrin and David.
0: Okay.
1: And...
0: So all working here in Beat?
1: Well...
0: David doesn't.
1: Yeah.
0: He once did.
1: I'm so glad I went with them.
0: Okay.
1: Because it was... generally, I normally kind of build this up and then tear... It was awful.
0: And they agreed with you?
1: They agreed with
0: okay.
1: me.
0: Okay.
1: But we had a very fun time. And
0: great.
1: Because it was so bad.
0: Well, it doesn't have the greatest of premise. Like, what boardroom sits down and says, we're going to do this thing where a family of four are in a house and there is a cosmic event, and when they open their doors, lo and behold, dinosaurs are attacking them.
1: I'll put it this way. At one stage, Ewan McGregor knocks out a T-Rex with a sledgehammer.
0: Okay.
1: Which,
0: as you do.
1: The funniest thing. And also there's this one child that goes around with a bow and arrow, and he's just... misses every shot.
0: Right. But what is the... Like, what's the objective? Or do they even know what the objective is? Like...
1: Survive. Okay, so these big... These kind of bubbles come along that if you jump back in them, they assume that it'll bring you back to reality.
0: They just assume that.
1: Yeah.
0: But it could kill you. And, okay.
1: But
0: anything good about it?
1: Anything good about it is the fact that everyone in the cinema watched it and viewed it the same way.
0: Everyone
1: in the cinema was laughing at how kind of bad it was. Like, laughing.
0: Okay.
1: Like, the decisions made by characters were just awful. Like, they just would do the stupidest of things. Like, one character earlier on, like their name, one of the neighbors, the first night of it being in a like a dinosaur housing estate, goes up on his roof and starts shooting at them, and then the pterodactyls eat him.
0: Oh, of course they do. Like, but now, hold
1: first
0: on.
1: First day.
0: I know,
1: first
0: hold
1: day.
0: On. You do have to give them.
1: Oh, also, it's based in the 80s.
0: Yeah. You no have reason. To give them their dues, because how did he know there was going to be pterodactyls among these dinosaurs? You know, maybe he thought he was safe on the roof.
1: He went on the roof to shoot at them.
0: Okay. Yeah. Mm. It's a weird one, isn't it?
1: It's silly.
0: Have we jumped the shark for cinema in general?
1: It's the second week in a row. Did I do Last House last week? Because if so, it's the second movie in the last two or three weeks then that has been about people staying in their house to avoid being killed by things that are coming to eat
0: other
1: neighbors.
0: When I started watching this, I thought it had elements of Steven Spielberg, but now I highly doubt that.
1: I saw opposite people saying it's the best dinosaur movie since Jurassic Park.
0: Wow.
1: But that's true. If you just haven't watched any other dinosaur movies between now and Jurassic Park.
0: And has there been anyone who said, oh, I really liked that?
1: I'm sure the director's mom probably said it. But she was just being nice.
0: And how are Ewan and Anne? Have they got the chemistry and the spark as a couple?
1: Not really. Like, their characters are so annoying. Like, their characters aren't even sound. You know, they're just annoying. And the way they meet characters, the way they interact with other people, the decisions they make and the way they do them is just so stupid.
0: Okay.
1: Like, to put it in, like, a perfect example is the Ewan and Anne are like, we'll go do this mission, this part of it. I can't remember what their aim was, but they're like, kids stay in the house and we'll do this. And then they go and have this, like, stupid scene of... They get a photo of Ewan McGregor. If you've seen it, you know what I'm talking about.
0: Okay.
1: And then it just cuts back to them with the kids again. I'm not sure, why did we see all that then? Like,
0: okay. You
1: know? It was just... It's films like these that make me think, do you know what? I actually could be a director.
0: You could do it better.
1: Yeah. Okay. I don't know. I'm being very cynical about this, but it's just... If I wasn't with the lads, it would have been a waste of time.
0: So I looked up some puns for dinosaur avenues.
1: Okay.
0: We could have Veloci Road Avenue.
1: Oh, that rolls off the tongue.
0: Yeah. Stegosaurus Street. Roarsome Avenue. Triceratops Trail. T-Rex.
1: You're really struggling with the pronunciation.
0: Dinosaurs were never my thing.
1: No. But you know what's crazy? This is rocking like a 6.6 on IMDb.
0: And what are you going to give a Black Pudding wise?
1: 3.
0: Okay. 3 Black Puddings for The End of Oak Street, starring two pretty big heavy hitters in Ewan McGregor and Anne Hathaway. There you go. That's the lowest he's given in a long time.
1: Just go see something else.
0: What could you see instead?
1: No, I normally try and find something and say, this isn't for me or whatever. It's like, I think I am the target demo.
0: Okay.
1: And I just would rather see something else.
0: Okay. All right. Fair enough. 3 Black Puddings out of 10, as he said. That was Brian Griffin. Thank you. Euler Apple. Thank you very much.
1: Well done, Euler Apple.
0: Thank you. No one ever says well done to me. So thank you, Brian.
1: She really looks sad and she said that as well. I think she really means it.
0: I do.

0: the morning is flying. It is beat. Sunday morning. It is the Sunday Grill. Television is up next. Our last chat before we head for another week. Donal has lots of great suggestions, including a great lottery or a great documentary even about the Irish Lotto. He'll tell us about that and so much more next. Let's go.
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0: Sunday morning here on Beat. You are listening to the Sunday Grill. We're heading towards old school Sunday time at this time of a Sunday at 11 o'clock. But before we do that, let's talk television with our Donal from the RT Guy. Donal O'Donoghue, that is. Hi, Donal.
1: Hi, Orla.
0: How are things?
1: All good, all good.
0: Anything good, wonderful
1: happening? Summer's nearly finished.
0: I know, it's such a weird happened? Feeling, isn't it?
1: It's kind of strange.
0: Isn't it?
1: You know, it seems like so long to get here, then this long time, and then it's kind of towards, it accelerates toward the end, you know.
0: But at the same time, it feels like a really long time to get back to September and the getting back to normality. It feels like I just need to get that over and done with now at this stage.
1: Back to the routine. Yeah,
0: not eating fish and chips constantly and cones and 99s and stuff like that. That's basically been my summer. And swims every day, but we'll try and keep that up. Anyway, what I am looking forward to in September and every September is the return of lots of television. I hear people in the office talk about Traitors already, so I presume that means Celebrity Traitors will be coming to BBC soon.
1: But before that, season two of Traitors Ireland is coming in the next couple of weeks.
0: No way.
1: Siobhan McSweeney back at the helm. Yeah.
0: Oh, brilliant.
1: I was on the set of it, actually.
0: Oh.
1: I was on the set of it last April. Actually, coincidentally, it was April 1st, All Fools Day, which also happened to be Spy Wednesday. Could you believe that?
0: Oh.
1: And I asked the organisers, my God, what planning? Because is today April Fool's Day? Is it Spy Wednesday? So it was just a coincidence. But
0: Spy Wednesday? I've never heard of Spy Wednesday.
1: Spy Wednesday. Well, as a kid growing up, Catholic Ireland, Spy Wednesday. It's Holy Week, right? So on Wednesday, everyone's going around spying at each other, apparently. Or maybe that's just, I'm getting confused with Traitors.
0: Okay.
1: No.
0: So it says here that the second season is almost upon us, like you said. It's on next Sunday night, this day week,
1: exactly.
0: Wow,
1: exactly.
0: Okay, we'll have to chat about that next week.
1: We'll be talking about it.
0: So you went on set in April, so they're there for only about 2 weeks, aren't they, of filming?
1: Yeah, the day I was there, there was only 7 contestants left in the mix. And it was like, I remember walking to Slane Castle, because it is always, and it's, by the way, it's commissioned for, it's contracted for 3rd season, so there will be a 3rd season. But as I walked into the castle, just convoy of blacked out, tinted glass Mercedes vans, and that's where the poor unfortunate who get turfed out gets thrown in there.
0: Okay. And did you get to meet anyone in the contestants?
1: No, they were like, none of them were seen anywhere. In fact, if they've been taken out, they're almost covered up. In fact, when the contestants actually aren't being filmed, they have to wear ear defenders, so in case one of the crew inadvertently lets something slip about the other people, in case, you know.
0: Okay.
1: So it's really hush hush, real thing like that, exactly.
0: Wow.
1: And then they're whisked away into a secret location hotel, and then, you know, they have the conclave later at night and they come back. We'll talk about this next week. But some of the people in the hotels are trying to look under the drawers, so you can recognize the footwear of the people who might be the traitors, some of the other contestants.
0: Wow.
1: It never works. So all these things behind the scenes are crazy stuff, you know.
0: Okay, great. I'm so delighted that's starting. That's really exciting. And then the Celebrity Traitors UK starts on the 8th of... No, it's not the... I don't know what date it is, but it's usually around October. So that'll be brilliant as well. So much to look forward to. Okay, but let's talk about this week and television. We're over the Rose of Tralee, so that means we truly are heading into autumn time and not a lot of television. But let's kick off with this new series starting on Sky Atlantic tonight at 9 p.m. It's from, what would we call it, the three-parter? It's a weird one. Tell us anyway.
1: It's the 3rd season. It's the 3rd season. A horror anthology. It's come from the stable. Ridley Scott's behind it. Ridley Scott of Alien and whatever, Gladiator fame, etc.
0: Mm-hmm.
1: Dog stars. So it's 3rd season. The 1st season was set in the Arctic, sort of an icebound ship with Kieran Hines. Really, really creepy. Really, really good. 2nd one was set in 1940s California. Again, sort of a bit of World War II Japanese prisoner of war camp thing thrown in there. Again, very good. Very creepy. Very good. The new one is set in modern-day Queens in New York City, and it's set in a psychiatric hospital where a man is unjustly institutionalized, basically locked up. So it's like a cross between sort of like a Wolf's Cuckoo's Nest and The Shining in some ways. I haven't seen it. The word from when it was shown in the US was it is not as good as the previous two, but it's still worth watching.
0: People
1: like the horror anthologies.
0: I know all about the first one, which was Kieran Hines, of course, but there seemed to be an awful lot of chat about the first one. The second one I had never heard of.
1: Oh, haven't you?
0: No.
1: It's worth watching. Absolutely.
0: Okay.
1: Yeah, the first one is very good. Show on RT, I think, as well, actually. This is on Sky Atlantic tonight, as I said, 9 o'clock. The funny thing is, actually, the main actor, the guy who's been unjustly institutionalized in this place, finally wakes up and is basically in a psychiatric institution, in a ward, strapped down, etc., being given various drugs, etc., etc. Played by Dan Stevens, who you may remember from way back when in Downton Abbey, who played Matthew Crawley in Downton Abbey, but has carved out a career since then, sort of more. Kind of strange dramas, but apparently he's very good in this, actually.
0: Okay.
1: He plays Peter. He plays a guy called, he plays a police officer.
0: Okay.
1: Who's sent to the New Hyde Asylum where he's basically trying to investigate what's going on behind the doors, and lots of horrors and stuff. And yeah, I think I'll watch this because I really like the first two in this series.
0: Good stuff. Mm. It is called The Terror, and this one is called Devil in Silver. It's tonight, 9 p.m. Sky Atlantic and Now TV. Now tomorrow night, a series is ending on All4. You can catch up on it, but on Channel 4, if you missed it, it's called Martin and Roman's Irish Road Trip. Now I'm not going to lie, I tried to watch this on All4 last night and I had to turn it off. It was just so diddly eye and excitement over the greenery.
1: Orla, I'm just mentioning this show because it is, maybe some people might have interest, just to watch for the tweeness of the awfulness, maybe some ways of it. Yeah, it's a 3-part series, father and son, Martin and Roman Kemp. Martin Kemp being obviously a stand up ballet fame, and his son being of reality TV show fame. I had to tag it onto his dad's coattail. Basically, they just do a travel. I don't know why you've been doing it. A three-part trip. We've seen so many of the shows. Like,
0: exactly.
1: Go to Dublin, you drink some Guinness. You go to Northern Ireland, you do whatever you do up there, the Giant's Causeway.
0: Yeah.
1: You go down south, you do Kiss the Blarney Stone. Tonight, actually, is the final part. Tomorrow night is the final part in the travelogue series. And they go to Northern Ireland, so they're hanging around Northern Ireland.
0: Yeah. And you know why I turned it on, Donal? Because I thought, I wonder if they'll go somewhere different. I.e., will they come to Wexford or Waterford? But no, it's Cork. And I was like, nah. And I actually flicked through it thinking, surely they won't get the whole episode. They might go to another part of a smallish country, but no, it's Cork City, y'all. Looks amazing, brilliant advertisement for them. But there's no thinking outside the box, even with these series, usually.
1: No, I mean, probably the most unusual thing about tomorrow night's show is they go to Northern Ireland, where they get acquainted with the ancient game of hurling. And I mean, I can't imagine Northern Ireland, they've had some good teams in the past, but it's not a really stronghold of hurling, is it, really?
0: No, not
1: so they
0: really.
1: Go to Northern Ireland, they get acquainted, and then they go off to Haunted Hotel. Oh, God, not a Haunted Hotel. And then they go off to explore the Irish origins of Halloween, which is in Derry. And vampire legend.
0: Okay.
1: Bram's.
0: Now I heard Derry is
1: a
0: great place to spend Halloween, so I hope it is Halloween when they actually go there.
1: I suppose they had a good time.
0: Yeah, and isn't that what it's all about? Sure. Anyway, you can catch up on All4. The series is ending tomorrow night on Channel 4. It's Martin and Roman's Irish Road Trip. And then tomorrow night, let's talk about this Irish documentary made by a man who's made some really brilliant documentaries, Ross Whittaker, including the Katie Taylor documentary. But this one is called Beat the Lotto, and it's on RT1 tomorrow night after the news, which you know by now is 9:35 p.m.
1: Yeah, exactly. There's been a few good documentaries on RT recently, the one on the Irish Film Centre. Actually, in the Healy Rays last week was great. I don't know if you watched that. That was really good. Of course, that was a big story to tell there, of course, the big fallout which happened during the filming and after the filming. The two brothers, Danny and Michael Healy Ray.
0: I'm definitely going to catch up on that. I've heard people in work talking about it, which is always
1: on the
0: good
1: player,
0: sign.
1: So if you haven't seen it, watch it. Yeah, exactly. Into lots of things, especially Ireland in itself and modern Ireland, whatever. Beat the Lotto tomorrow night. Ross Whittaker, very good documentary filmmaker. This is actually a story set back. I don't know if you even know this story. It's a true love story. It's 1986, Ireland. The economy is on its knees, basically. So the state decides, in a bid to raise money, to raise funds for the Exchequer, they decide, and also for good causes, sorry, I mentioned that as well, they have a state licensed national lottery.
0: Mm.
1: Right, so it's the fledgling days of the National Lottery. Of course, a lot of people didn't foresee, but down in Cork, there was a small-time accountant called Stefan, who's also a mathematician, and he saw a flaw in the system. So basically, him and a bunch of ragtag guys masterminded this plan to fix the draw and win millions and clean up the lottery.
0: And did they?
1: The heist became public knowledge.
0: Okay.
1: So then the lottery people, the owners, faced a race against time to stop it. Basically, people
0: need to
1: body opinion, like, you got to watch this, you got to watch this. I'm not going to give it away by saying anything about what actually happens at the end, in case you don't know.
0: Okay.
1: Well, you have to race against time, say, who's going to win? Are they going to beat the lotto, or is the lotto going to beat them? Definitely worth watching. It's feature length. It's about an hour and 20 minutes long. And it's definitely one of the highlights of the week.
0: Brilliant stuff. I'm definitely going to check that out. It is called Beat the Lotto. It's 9:35 6pm tomorrow night on RT1 and The Player, and it's by documentary maker Ross Whitaker. Tomorrow night as well is the series ending of Martin and Roman's Irish Road Trip. Try it out if you fancy it. They're playing hurling. And then tonight at 9pm on Sky Atlantic and Now TV, you have that new series called Devil in Silver, and it comes from a whole, what would you call this? The terror. It's like an umbrella.
1: An anthology.
0: Thank you very much. I could not think of that. Great stuff. That's why you are Donal O'Donoghue from the RT Guide. Thank you very much.

0: That's it for me and the Sunday Grill this morning on Beat. I hope you have had a good morning, and if you fancy some music, well, stay right here because Old School Sunday is on its way. The greatest type of music, iconic and not so iconic from back in the day. I'll talk to you next week from 9 on the Sunday Grill. Chat to you then.
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8: Good morning, I'm Lily. A murder investigation's underway following the death of a Brazilian woman in Limerick City. It was launched yesterday following the results of a post-mortem on the body of JD Christine Pereira Rosa, who was found dead by Gardaí inside her apartment at Carlton House, Cecile Street, on Friday morning. Gardaí are liaising with the family of the 33-year-old who had been working and living in Limerick for the past number of years. Anyone with information is asked to contact Gardaí. There are fears keeping fuel excise cuts might not stop prices soaring above €2 per litre. It's after the government's decision to extend the fuel tax cuts until at least October's budget. The Dáil is being recalled next Friday to discuss the decision, with the Daily Mail reporting fuel prices could still go up. Fine Gael TD for Tipperary, Michael Murphy, thinks the government was right not to phase out tax cuts on September 1st.
9: This was simply not the right time to compound an international fuel crisis with an additional domestic tax increase. So look, I fully accept that these are temporary measures, that they cannot continue indefinitely, but I just felt that the 1st of September was the wrong time to unwind these excise increases.
8: A protest in solidarity with Friedrich's ataxia patients will take place in Dublin today. The HSE senior leadership team will make a final decision on the reimbursement of Sky Claris on Tuesday after the drugs group recommended that it should not be funded. Sinead Marr from Waterford is among those taking part, and her husband Jason, who is now 50, was diagnosed with the condition 24 years ago.
10: Well, I suppose once and once only before have the HSE senior management team gone against the advisory board, and that was back in 2019. So a precedent has been set. They have done it before. There's nothing stopping them doing it again. They have the chance to make the right decision. I don't want to say that after Tuesday we will do X, Y and Z if this doesn't go our way, because I'm hoping that on Tuesday and Wednesday we're celebrating.
8: And the Very Pink Run, which raises funds for Breast Cancer Ireland, returns from August 29th with events in Dublin, Kilkenny and Cork. People can run, jog or walk or take part virtually. One in seven women will develop breast cancer during their lifetime. Kilkenny-based breast cancer survivor Nisha Coogan has supported the event for many years. The Glanbia employee says while that figure is high, the outcomes are positive in many cases.
11: It does happen far more regularly than you might think. But the good thing is that although the numbers are high, and especially in younger women, the treatments are so much better these days. And if you get it early, the outcomes are very positive in many cases. The key is to check your breasts. Know you're normal, as Breast Cancer Ireland are always saying to us.
8: The latest news updates are on our website, beat102103.com.
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8: First to soccer, Manchester City manager Enzo Maresca says the club needs to find a new Rodri after losing the Spanish midfielder to Barcelona. City begin their Premier League campaign at home to Bournemouth this afternoon as they look to win the title back from Arsenal. But Maresca says work needs to be done to find Rodri's successor.
14: When David Silva was here, everyone was worried. Kevin arrived. When Aguero was here, everyone was worried. Erling arrived. When they leave, you need to be good and recruit the next one.
8: Kickoff there is at 2 p.m. Meanwhile, Europa League champions Aston Villa are away to Brighton at the same time. Then there's two manager league debuts at 4:30. Antoni Iraola takes charge of Liverpool for the first time in the top flight, while Matthias Jäusle makes his touchline debut for their opponents, Newcastle. Finally, in motorsport, Max Verstappen's dad hopes his son's new Red Bull contract brings a sense of calm that can help him get back to the top of Formula One. The four-time world champion will go from seventh on today's grid, Dutch Grand Prix, just days after agreeing his new deal.
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8: Today will be dry with spells of sunshine, highest temperatures of 17 to 22 degrees. I'm Lily, more in an hour.
16: Morning, what's going on? How are you? Sunday on Beat. It's old school Sunday till 3. We're kicking things off with Supermode.

0: Flo Rida's Club Can't Handle Me. Old School Sunday on Beats for the 23rd of August. How are you? What's the crack? Hope you're good today. Not a bad Sunday, to be fair. It's pretty warm. Amy was on to us. Chris, I'm heading for a walk today. Give us a shout out, will you? No problem. And Sarah as well. Loving the tunes, Chris. Will you get me on some Camille Jones, Fede Legrand, The Creeps? I will, no problem. I'll play that for you in a bit. 085 102 9103 if you want to say hi on WhatsApp today. No problem at all. I'd love to hear what your Sunday plans are. I got some Foster the People on the way and the Ting Tings next.
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0: BEAT Summer

0: across to the people. That's Pumped Up Kicks on Beats. It is Old School Sunday. I have got a race registration up for grabs for you and a friend for the Very Pink Run. It is in Kilkenny Castle Park. I'll tell you more after 12 today on Old School Sunday. Stick around for that. Camille Jones, Fede Legrand on the way with The Creeps as promised. And Guru Josh Project from 2008, Infinity, is next.
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0: Groovy stuff, isn't it? Fede Legrand with Camille Jones, The Creeps at Beat 102 and 103 on Old School Sunday. Happy birthday to Ian Donoghue on his way to Kilkenny for day two of his stag. That sounds fun. Hope you're having a good crack. Shout as well to Shane, minding a very sleepy toddler today. I don't know her name, but yeah, I know the feeling. Sleepy toddler myself today, to be honest with you. What's your Sunday plans? 085 102 9103 if you want to say hi on WhatsApp. Rolling towards 12 on Old School Sunday. I got some mini Camozzi. Here comes the Hot Stepper on the way of the Hit Mix, and Fateless and Insomnia's next.
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6: At 12, I'm Lily. The US president has hit out at Canada for its retaliatory tariffs. Canada Prime Minister Mark Carney has announced dollar-for-dollar tariffs on American goods from the 8th of September. It's after Donald Trump imposed 50% tariffs on around $20 billion US dollars worth of Canadian goods. He's accused Canada of wanting the benefits of being a US state without being one. A march by patients with Friedreich's ataxia is getting underway in Dublin around now to underline how urgently they need Skyclarys. The drug is already available in several European countries. A final decision is expected on Tuesday on whether the HSE will agree to fund the treatment. Today's protest is supported by Access for All Ireland and the Ataxia Foundation Ireland. A 28-year-old patient representative, Emily Felix from Kilkenny, doesn't understand why they haven't gotten the approval.
7: They asked for the input of the Rare Disease Committee, which then recommended strongly positive. So why is this being ignored now? We need the HSE leadership team to acknowledge that recommendation and also the patient testimonials and the patient stories they've been hearing for 2 years now.
6: Their fears keeping fuel excise cuts might not stop prices soaring above €2 per litre. It's after the government's decision to extend the fuel tax cuts until at least October's budget. The Dáil is being recalled next Friday to discuss the decision, with the Daily Mail reporting fuel prices could still go up. Fine Gael Tipperary TD Michael Murphy thinks the government was right not to phase out tax cuts on September 1st.
8: This was simply not the right time to compound an international fuel crisis with an additional domestic tax increase. So look, I fully accept that these are temporary measures, that they cannot continue indefinitely, but I just felt that the 1st of September was the wrong time to unwind these excise increases.
6: And the Very Pink Run, which raises funds for Breast Cancer Ireland, returns from August 29th with events in Dublin, Kilkenny and Cork. People can run, jog or walk or take part virtually. One in seven women will develop breast cancer during their lifetime. Kilkenny-based breast cancer survivor Nisha Coogan has supported the event for many years. The Glanbia employee says while that figure is high, the outcomes are positive in many cases.
9: It does happen far more regularly than you might think. But the good thing is that although the numbers are high, and especially in younger women, the treatments are so much better these days. And if you get it early, the outcomes are very positive in many cases. The key is to check your breasts, know you're normal, as Breast Cancer Ireland are always saying to us.
6: The latest news updates are on our website, beat102103.com.
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2: First to soccer, Manchester City manager Enzo Maresca says the club needs to find a new Rodri after losing the Spanish midfielder to Barcelona. City begin their Premier League campaign at home to Bournemouth this afternoon as they look to win the title back from Arsenal. But Maresca says work needs to be done to find Rodri's successor.
3: When David Silva was here, everyone was worried. Kevin arrived. When Aguero was here, everyone was worried. Erling arrived. When they leave, you need to be good and recruit the next one.
2: Kickoff there is at 2 p.m. while Europa League champions Aston Villa are away to Brighton at the same time. Then there's two manager league debuts at 4:30, and Donier Iola takes charge of Liverpool for the first time in the top flight, while Matthias Jäusle makes his touchline debut for their opponents Newcastle. Finally, in motorsport, Max Verstappen's dad hopes his son's new Red Bull contract brings a sense of calm that can help him get back to the top of Formula One. The four-time world champion will go from 7th on the grid in today's Dutch Grand Prix, just days after agreeing his new deal.
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2: Today will be dry with some spells of sunshine, highs of 17 to 22 degrees. I'm Lily. More in an hour. Let's go.
6: Yeah, just after midday, it is Old School Sunday with Fateless right now on Beats. This is Insomnia.

kept taking sleepers, but now I keep myself pet. Deeper still, the night I write by candlelight, I find insight, fundamental movement. So when it's black, this insomniac, take an original tack, keep the beast in my nature under ceaseless attack. I get no sleep, I can't get no sleep.

0: Rosie, here comes the hot stepper on B102-103. Old School Sunday for the 23rd of August. We're teaming up with Breast Cancer Ireland for the Very Pink Run this week on the show. It's back for another year of pink-powered fundraising. It is in Kilkenny on next Sunday, the 30th of August, and the run is returning to Kilkenny Castle Park. 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I've got race registration for yourself and a friend up for grabs today. If you want to head along to Kilkenny next Sunday for the Very Pink Run on us, all you got to do is text me the word pink to 085 102 9103. Text 102 gets the double pass for the Very Pink Run next Sunday in Kilkenny Castle Park. So get on it. 085 102 9103. Pink and your name and county, please. Text 102 bags the pass. Hour is 25 past 12 on Old School Sunday. Got some David Morales on the way with Jocelyn Brown. Needing You, What a House Classic. That's on the way. And Basement Jacks and Oh My Gosh is next.
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0: Love it. House goodness from David Morales. Jocelyn Brown needing you on Beat 102 and 103. Teaming up with the very Pink Run and Breast Cancer Ireland on Old School Sunday today. Since its inception, the very Pink Run has had over 97,000 participants across 40 countries and raised over 7.3 million euro. And we were giving away a race registration for yourself and a friend for next Sunday at Kilkenny Castle Park, the 30th of August. Texter 102 is Donna O'Sullivan in Clonmel in Tipperary. Congratulations, Donna. We'll get your details and get the race registration out to you. Enjoy the run next Sunday at Kilkenny Castle Park with verypinkrun.ie on Old School Sunday this week. Right, I've got Junior Jack, Stupid Disco from the Naughties on the way, and the Temper Trapper next.
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0: Had a couple of official releases back in the early noughties. Credited on Defected Records, one of the biggest house labels in the world. Junior Jack, Stupid Disco at Beat 102 and 103 on Old School Sunday, heading towards 1. I'm going to get you on some Pitbull over the next 60. I've got Shapeshifters coming up over the next hour as well. Dean was on as well, looking for some DJ Sammy. I got Heaven on the Hitmix next.
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3: Good afternoon, I'm Lily. People living with Friedrich's ataxia are marching through Dublin City calling for the HSC to fund a life-changing treatment. Hundreds of patients, family members and friends are making their way to the Custom House Quay just 2 days before the HSC makes their final decision on the drug Skyclarys. The drug can slow the progression of the neuromuscular condition and is already funded in several other European countries. Diesel may rise above €2 per litre despite the government extending fuel excise cuts. That's according to the Daily Mail, which says the extension may not be enough to stop the increase at the pumps. The fuel tax cut was meant to be phased out in September, but will continue on as far as Budget Day in October. Fine Gael TD for Tipperary, Michael Murphy, says due to the oil crisis, it's hard for government to manage the prices.
4: Look, unfortunately, this is an international crisis and much of it outside the control of government. What we really, really need in the Middle East is a de-escalation, a clear pathway for peace. And I think it's only then we'll see some stability in terms of fuel prices. But look, we can only control what's in our remit.
3: A motorbike run has been organised for a motorcyclist seriously injured in a collision in Carlow last month. Jackson Singh remains in hospital after he was struck by a stolen pickup truck being pursued by Gardaí on July 8th. Four teenage boys were arrested at the scene and later released pending submission of an investigation file to the Garda National Youth Diversion Bureau. Caroline Ingram, a member of the biking community in Carlow, has been speaking to Jackson's wife, who says he has a long road to recovery.
5: He is doing a lot better. However, he is still in hospital. He has not regained full sight in his eyes yet at the moment. He is still partially blind. He is having more surgery next week for the fractures on his face. He has no sense of smell or taste. He will be also having further surgery on his pelvis.
3: And workers at Flavins and County Waterford have called off plant strike action. Staff at the Kilmacthomas plant had voted unanimously to strike over a dispute involving pay and working arrangements. Unite says management has now agreed to separate the pay deal from proposed changes to workplace flexibility, and workers will now vote on the proposed pay deal. The latest news updates are on our website, beat102103.com.
6: Sport. With S.A. Moore Toyota. Incredible value for new and used Toyotas in the southeast. Moores.ie.
3: First to soccer, Aston Villa manager Unai Emery says he's entering the new season with a far different squad than he was expecting. Morgan Rogers, Ezri Konsa and Youri Tielemans have all left Villa Park, with Ollie Watkins also likely to leave. Emery says he thought there would have been more interest in his players 12 months ago than there is now.
7: I was not expecting the changes we are doing, but last year when we finished sixth and we played the Champions League quarter final against PSG, at the end of the season we didn't have a lot of movement around our players.
3: Kickoff there is at 2 p.m. Meanwhile, last year's Premier League runners-up Manchester City opened their campaign at home to Bournemouth. The visitors have never won at the Etihad Stadium, losing 12 of their 13 visits and drawing just once. But the new Bournemouth boss believes his side can go toe-to-toe with City's team and pull off a surprise result. At 4:30 then, Andoni Iraola's Liverpool travel to St James's Park to take on Newcastle. To motorsport, McLaren's Lando Norris was fastest qualifying and will start from pole position for today's Dutch Grand Prix. He's followed by Mercedes duo of George Russell and current championship leader Kimi Antonelli, and that race gets underway from 2 p.m. Finally, to golf, Masters champion Rory McIlroy currently sits in a tie for second ahead of the fourth round of the BMW Championship. The Hollywood native shot a round of 65 yesterday to move up to 12 under par, just 5 shots off the lead.
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2: Today will be dry with some spells of sunshine. Highest temperatures of 17 to 22 degrees. I'm Lily. More in an hour.
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3: 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I've been waiting.
4: Sunday afternoon on Beats. Happy Sunday. It's Old School Sunday with DJ Sammy and Yanu from the Naughties. This is Heaven on the Hit Mix of Beats.

0: Sharon is in Kilkenny today enjoying the tunes on Beat. It is 20 past one. Dave is doing a bit of work as well, checking in on WhatsApp 085 102 9103. Shapeshifters on the way this hour as promised, and Pitbull and John Ryan's Fireball is next.
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0: Lola's theme from the Shapeshifters on Old School Sunday. Heading towards two on the show. I got some Stonebridge over the next 60. Got some noughties, 90s hip-hop. Warren G on the way as well. I've got some Eric Prydz on the way as well. And two Unlimited from the 90s. No Limits coming up at Beat.
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3: Hey, it's Orla. 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
3: 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I heard from one of the panel.
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3: At 2, I'm Lily. People living with Friedreich's ataxia are marching through Dublin City calling for the HSC to fund a life-changing treatment. Hundreds of patients, family members and friends are making their way to the Custom House Quay just 2 days before the HSE makes their final decision on Skyclarys. The drug can slow the progression of the neuromuscular condition and is already funded in several other European countries. Diesel may still rise above €2 per litre despite the government extending fuel excise cuts. That's according to the Daily Mail, which says the extension may not be enough to stop the increase at the pumps. The fuel tax cut was meant to be phased out in September, but will continue on as far as budget day in October. A motorbike run has been organised for a motorcyclist seriously injured in a collision in Carlow last month. Jackson Singh remains in hospital after he was struck by a stolen pickup truck being pursued by Gardaí on July 8th. 4 teenage boys were arrested at the scene and later released pending submission of an investigation file to the Garda National Youth Diversion Bureau. Caroline Ingram, a member of the biking community in Carlow, has been speaking to Jackson's wife, who says he has a long road to recovery.
4: He is doing a lot better. However, he is still in hospital. He has not regained full sight in his eyes yet. At the moment, he is still partially blind. He is having more surgery next week for the fractures on his face. He has no sense of smell or taste. He will be also having further surgery on his pelvis.
3: Workers at Flavins in County Waterford have called off plant strike action. Staff at the Kilmacthomas plant had voted unanimously to strike over a dispute involving pay and working arrangements. Unite says management has now agreed to separate the pay deal from proposed changes to workplace flexibility, and workers will now vote on the proposed pay deal. And nearly 10,000 people have signed up for this year's Very Pink Run. Men, women and children are expected to take part in the event, which raises funds for Breast Cancer Ireland. Kilkenny native Nisha Coogan is among those backing this year's event, having had breast cancer herself. The Glanbia employee says people can take part in person or virtually.
5: It begins in Dublin on the 29th of August, Kilkenny Castle Park on the 30th of August, and then in Cork and MTU on the 6th of September. And there are 5K runs and 10K runs in Cork and Dublin, and 4K runs and 8K run in Kilkenny. Everybody that can sign up should sign up, but if you can't sign up for Dublin, Kilkenny or Cork, you can also do the run virtually.
3: The latest news updates are on our website, beat102103.com.
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3: Firstly to soccer, Newcastle and Liverpool will pay tribute to their former player Kevin Keegan ahead of the team's meeting in the Premier League opener at St James's Park this afternoon. The former England manager died last month at the age of 75. Newcastle captain Dan Byrne says it'll be an emotional day as they remember a club legend.
6: I managed to meet him actually on the end of May, invited us down to go and see him in Hale, and took me and my dad out for lunch, which was for me it was amazing. For my dad, it was like my dad's hero, so he was like beside himself.
3: And that fixture gets underway at 4:30. Meanwhile, two games have just kicked off as Bournemouth look to cause an upset against Manchester City at the Etihad. The visitors have never won at the Etihad Stadium, losing 12 of their 13 visits and drawing just once. Elsewhere, Europa League champions start without forward Morgan Rodgers from their clash against Brighton. Rodgers' absence comes amid ongoing interest from Saudi Pro League side Al Hilal. To motorsport, McLaren's Lando Norris was fastest qualifying and will start from pole position for today's Dutch Grand Prix. He's followed by Mercedes duo of George Russell and current championship leader Kimi Antonelli. That race gets underway from 2 o'clock. Finally, in golf, Masters champion Rory McIlroy is in a share for second ahead of the fourth day of the BMW Championship. The Hollywood native shot a round of 65 yesterday to move up to 12 under par, just 5 shots off the lead. And McIlroy will tee off just before

0: 4 7 p.m. this evening.
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0: Today will be dry with some sunny spells, highest temperatures of 17 to 22 degrees. I'm Lily, more in an hour.
3: Old school Sunday. 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

0: Put 'em High from Stonebridge on Beat 102 and 103. You've just heard three songs in a row with three. 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T's and C's apply. It's 25 past 2 on All School Sunday. I've got some Anne Lee coming up. I've got some Eric Prydz this hour as well, and Sam Smith's Money on My Mind is next.
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0: times from Anne Lee on Old School Sunday, and Khalees in there as well. We're here till 3. Music Day Downing follows then with Michelle from 3 to 6. And from 8 tonight, Ava is back on Irish Beats, 2 hours of homegrown talent from the southeast and beyond on Irish Beats here on Beat from 8 this evening. And then hit 30 in a Heron with Louise. That is the plan after 10 tonight as well. Unless you're Sunday evening on Beat. Right, it is Old School Sunday with some Eric Prydz calling me. Coming up.
1: The sound of summer. 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And someone winning €200,000. 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

0: Eric Prydz wrapping up Old School Sunday for this week. We're back next Sunday from 11 here on Beat 102-103. Michelle is here every day from 10 Monday to Friday for an hour of throwbacks before Killian on Bring the Beat. And we do the throwbacks party as well for Fridays from 6 right here on Beat 102-103. All right, I'm out of here. Stick around. Music Day Downing ready to roll into your Sunday afternoon with Shakira and Burna Boy next.
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2: At three, I'm Lily. In one final appeal to the HSE, patients with Friedreich's ataxia took to the streets of Dublin City today to call for the funding of Skyclarys. The health service executive is set to make a final decision on whether to fund the treatment in 2 days' time. 200 people living with the neuromuscular condition in Ireland describe the drug as life-changing as it can slow down the progression of the disease. Jessie Abbey and her family were among hundreds who gathered at the Garden of Remembrance today.
3: I want to cure, I just want to stay the same. I don't want to get any worse. I don't want my voice to go, I don't want my hands, my muscles, everything to go. I'm independent as it is. I want to be able to bring my little girl to school. I want to live for my nieces and nephews and my little girl. How can you come and say to my niece and my daughter, my nephew, that sorry, your auntie and your mommy's life's not worth it because of the cost effectiveness of it? It's just disgusting.
2: A GoFundMe has been set up for a man who was seriously injured in a collision in Carlow last month. Jackson Singh, aged 32, was struck by a stolen pickup truck being pursued by Gardaí on July 8th and remains in hospital. 4 teenage boys were arrested at the scene and later released pending submission of an investigation file to the Garda National Youth Diversion Bureau. Caroline Ingram, who set up the fundraiser, says a bike run will also take place next month to help Jackson and his family on the road ahead.
4: The GoFundMe, I literally set it up just to see could we get something that might be able to assist Jackson and his family. I would be part of a biker group called Bikes and Banter in Carlow, and just one of the people who organises it said, why don't we do the charity run as well? So we agreed a date of the 20th of September, and it will be leaving from the Pint Depot in Bagnallstown.
2: Nearly 10,000 people have signed up for this year's Very Pink Run. Men, women and children are expected to take part in the event, which raises funds for Breast Cancer Ireland. Kilkenny native Nisha Coogan is among those backing this year's event, having had breast cancer herself. The Glanbia employee says people can take part in person or virtually.
5: It begins in Dublin on the 29th of August, Kilkenny Castle Park on the 30th of August, and then in Cork and MTU on the 6th of September. And there are 5K runs and 10K runs in Cork and Dublin, and 4K runs and 8K run in Kilkenny. Everybody that can sign up should sign up, but if you can't sign up for Dublin, Kilkenny or Cork, you can also do the run virtually.
2: And Katie Taylor has touched down in Dublin. It comes ahead of the professional boxers sold out fight in Croke Park on September 5th. The latest news updates are on our website, beat102.com.
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2: First to soccer, a new era is underway at Manchester City, but they find themselves behind in their Premier League opener. They're 1-0 down to Bournemouth at the Etihad Stadium. Meanwhile, it's been one-way traffic for Brighton, who are at home against Aston Villa. The Seagulls lead 4-0 at the Amex Stadium. Elsewhere, Liverpool manager Andoni Iraola says they're ready for the new season, despite being far from the finished product. They travel to St James's Park to take on Newcastle in their first match this afternoon. Iraola will lead the club in a competitive game for the first time, succeeding Arne Slot, and he is relishing what's to come but knows they're not firing on all cylinders yet.
6: I feel excited. I can feel it even in the atmosphere. When you train with the players, you feel like this week is a little bit different. We've been preparing friendlies, we've been preparing for other opposition, but this smells different, and looking forward to be there, feel the pressure and start the competition. That is what we like.
2: To golf, Rory McIlroy is tied for second going into the final round of the BMW Championship in St. Louis. He is 12 under par, but is 5 shots off the lead held by the American Wyndham Clark, who resumes later from 17 under par, and both of them tee off just before 7 p.m. Finally, in motorsport, Max Verstappen says he's okay after a heavy crash at his home Dutch Grand Prix. The 4-time Formula Grand 1 world champion went into the barriers on the second lap, but was able to get out of his wrecked Red Bull car.
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2: Today will be dry with some sunny spells, highest temperatures of 17 to 22 degrees. I'm Lily, more in an hour.
7: Are you ready?
8: Let's go. Michelle on Shaw Music Day Downing. Something very embarrassing just happened to me. I need to tell

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1: I'm going to fill you in and see if it's ever happened to you before as well. Akanish will get the hits on Erdos. Shakira, Beat.

0: number, my body isn't ready. It's Music J Downing, Michelle and Shaw, Conas Tortu. So I was saying something embarrassing happened to me just a while ago there, Harlow Road and Neuer Rockdom. I was going to Aldi doing my shop at Oroch, right? And this guy sort of looked at me once and then looked at me a reach, and I thought, oh, you know, maybe he's looking at Maguna, my blue dress. Maybe I'm looking well. No, that's not what happened. I came out of the shop, right? I looked in the car mirror. What looked like a giant brown snot across my face. What had happened was, we made a old coffee. I was drinking coffee. And whatever I did, I must have brushed off my nose. And then it made this dot on my nose that went all across my eye, like all across my face. So it just looked like a big brown snot was coming out of my nose. So that's why he was looking at me twice. Not the blue dress. So look, for the day that's in it, the mortification that's in it, I would love to know if something neurotic, if something embarrassing has happened to you recently. Please let me know and let us all share in the mortification together. Let's get more Kyole on for your downock as well. Cat's Eye, Animal, like to cut the next.
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2: 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Then that we would prioritise toward a new mower to cut the grass a lot lower.
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They have a Scano one out now, actually. Cat's Eye, so they do. That is Animal, Music to Denigar Beat. I'm talking about embarrassing moments because something very Noirock, very embarrassing happened to me there. I was Sashoppa, I was doing my bits. Thought a guy was checking me out. That's not what happened. He did a double take because when I got back to the car, August, near a day at me, and I looked in the mirror, I saw there was what looked like a giant snot across my face, right? It was coffee stain. So if you say, oh, well, coffee, and I had basically stained my face that it looked like a big brown worm was coming out of my nose. Anyway, got an anonymous message here, our WhatsApp. Michelle, I can beat you with this one, okay? On Vita Cotta last month, I was in the shop. My two-year-old daughter pulled down my skirt. Now, the thing is, the washing was behind. So near of me, a cough knickers. I wasn't wearing any knickers. No one would have probably noticed, only she shrieked in delight and everybody looked. Well, I was redder than a sunburnt arse, though, I'd say you were. Anyway, that makes you feel better. Keep them coming in. Embarrassing moments. Moments that you were at Noirock or Fodge. Beats Summer Cash Machine. Summer Cash Machine. Of course, there's nothing embarrassing about winning a hell of a lot of Arrogood, is there? Go Cade Vila Euro, €200,000. I would be jumping, laming, suspair. I would be screaming. I would be embarrassing myself on national radio if I won that money. Ochni Faderlum, I can't win, and you actually can. On Ina Shakuing, it's all up for grabs. Guaranteed winner, Arish. Tax-free cash if you want it. You know what to do. You got to get your name into the draw. And there are Gore Valak, two ways that you can play. 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A new Huel Text Chalk Truck. 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Riva at 3 o'clock. Aaron Uchtula is fiha mi lunasa. That's before 3 o'clock next Friday. After that, one number picked at random. We could be calling you. You have to answer within five rings as Kite to made Arrogood a raw. You just have to say the amount. 200,000 smackaroos. Oh, to live that life. If you want it, get the text in. 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

0: Urnua. That is brand new music from Jenny, Less Than a Lover. Music Jay Downiger beat King Kui in a Will Too. We're talking about embarrassing moments. This is after I just recently went around the supermarket with a big snot stain on my face. Irma Aig didn't realise Akvis Egg Oil coffee. I was drinking coffee and had made a big brown mark, Irma Aig. Got another anonymous message here. Fair play to you for sending this in to me, by the way. Michelle, I was out last night. I went to the ladies' lehris, the ladies' toilets, didn't realise what was coming, but what happened? I let out a mahoosive fart. Well, next thing, the woman in the stall next to me goes, Lizzie, is that you in there after farting? I was in the toilets with a hen group and they were all agoyer, they were all laughing. I stayed in the cubicle for debt no maid for 10 minutes waiting for them to leave. I was so mortified. I would have done the same thing. That's actually brilliant. But like sometimes you don't realise it's going to come out really loud and everyone's going to hear. Thank you for that. Lily has actually just told me one there, our newsreader, so I'm going to get her in studio to talk about it in a second because Nisa Mokyo like to the weekend and Harry Styles on the way.
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0: Toshé Xenem, a park on Croke Ganocht. He's back doing Croke Park tonight. It looked incredible last night, judging by the videos, our TikTok. The Weekend, our beat. It's Declan O'Cahar. We're talking about No Maidy Noirock embarrassing moments. This is after I was walking around the shop there, August. I had a big snot stain, basically, Irma Aig. Didn't realise it was there from drinking coffee. But Lily has just told me that something embarrassing happened to her on air in you.
1: So I was reading the news and out of the corner of my eye, I see this, one of the biggest spiders that I've ever seen come out from under the news desk studio. I literally was in the middle of reading the news and I was like, I have to keep on going, but like I had visions as I was reading that the spider was going to come up and like crawl on me, and I was like, I'm going to be mid reading the news and it's going to happen. I was like, the spider's going to come up.
0: Poor Lily. Apparently we still have not located the spider, the Juan Alla. Now she's blocked off the area that the spider seems to have originated from. Oh, call Will on spider. We'll keep you posted. Anyway, thank you for all your embarrassing moments. Back to the music. Sean Jazzy, Belters Only, and Make Me Feel Good, Airbeat.

0: Jackie Kid Date Night, Music to Donig Airbeat. He was at All Together Now, August V. Ava Owen. She got to have a chat with him and he was absolutely on a grand for hilarious.
1: Any artist, dead or alive, and you could collaborate with them, who would it be?
2: Did Jesus make air? He did turn water after I'm collabing with Jesus Christ. I feel like I could see Jesus hitting some dub music or some reggae music. Or he could be full on drum and bass.
1: Where do you see yourself as an artist in 4 or 5 years' time?
2: I'm going to collab with Jesus Christ.
0: Apparently the Messiah is the Choctaw Rash. He's coming back to collab with Khaki Kid. He's on a grand for you. You can see that video on our TikTok at B102103. Michelle on Shaw, August Nismo Kjol, Egg Shocked. Kingfisher on the way next. Let's go.
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13: At 4, I'm Lily. In one final appeal to the HSE, patients with Friedrich's ataxia took to the streets of Dublin City today to call for the funding of Skyclarys. The health service executive is set to make a final decision on whether to fund the treatment in 2 days' time. 200 people living with the neuromuscular condition in Ireland

0: disputes that account, though, claiming Canada walked away from terms they'd already agreed. A GoFundMe has been set up for a man who was seriously injured in a collision in Carlow last month. Jackson Singh, aged 32, was struck by a stolen pickup truck being pursued by Gardaí on July 8th and remains in hospital. 4 teenage boys were arrested at the scene and later released pending submission of an investigation file to the Garda National Youth Diversion Bureau. Caroline Ingram, who set up the fundraiser, says a bike run will also take place next month to help Jackson and his family on the road ahead.
1: The GoFundMe, I literally set it up just to see could we get something that might be able to assist Jackson and his family. I would be part of a biker group called Bikes and Banter in Carlow, and just one of the people who organises it said, why don't we do the charity run as well? So we agreed a date of the 20th of September, and it will be leaving from the Pint Depot in Bagnallstown.
0: Meanwhile, TikTok is facing criticism after declining an invitation to appear before an Oireachtas committee over dangerous driving content on the platform. Fianna Fáil MEP Barry Andrews says the refusal is unacceptable, claiming TikTok is being used to fuel joyriding and reckless driving. He says the company should explain its policies to the committee, and he's warned repeated breaches of EU law could ultimately lead to temporary suspension in Europe. And Katie Taylor has touched down in Dublin. It comes ahead of the professional boxer sold-out fight in Croke Park on September 5th. The latest news updates are on our website, beat102103.com.
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0: First, soccer and Manchester City have completed a late turnaround to make a winning start to their Premier League campaign. Josko Gvardiol grabbed the winner as they came from behind to beat Bournemouth 2-1 at the Etihad. And Brighton have made an emphatic start to their campaign, thrashing Aston Villa 4-0 at the Amex Stadium. Meanwhile, Liverpool manager Antonio Raiola says they're ready for the new season despite being far from the finished product. They travel to St James's Park to take on Newcastle in their first match in a half an hour's time. Raiola will lead the club in a competitive game for the first time, succeeding Arne Slot, and he's relishing what's to come but knows they're not firing on all cylinders just yet.
4: I feel excited. I can feel it even in the atmosphere. When you train with the players, you feel like this week is a little bit different. We've been preparing friendlies, we've been preparing for other opposition, but this smells different, and looking forward to be there, feel the pressure and start the competition. That is what we like.
0: Finally, in golf, Rory McIlroy is tied for second going into the final round of the BMW Championship in St. Louis. He is 12 under par, but is 5 shots off the lead held by the American Wyndham Clark, who resumes later from 17 under par, and both of them tee off just before 7 p.m.
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0: This evening will be dry with some sunny spells. Highest temperatures of 17 to 22 degrees. I'm Lily. More in an hour.
5: The summer is not over yet. Wa lo gyal agus granver tho eun agus tomisha an sha con an kiol is uer agus is maha again. This one is always getting requested across the shows. These guys really have captured the hearts of all the Irish people. Kingfisher and Ish, Airbeat, The Sun Will Never Settle.

0: Casey Musgraves, Dry Spell, just coming up on Fit Rita Carr. It's Music Day down at King Queen of Will too. So, Gok Downock, it's Michelle, I'm the DJ. I like to do a show, Go Hyangok, bilingual. And the whole point is for you to enjoy the music and for us to try out Cúpla Focal. And sometimes I find I need a little bit of quidjo, I need a little bit of help. So I'm wondering if you could help me to be the DJ in you and maybe introduce the song on the radio. The only catch is, I'd like you to do it os cuilge. Now you might think, oh, that's very hard. It's actually not. So, igiown, debt no maid, maybe in 10 minutes' time, I am going to play Ray, Where Is My Husband? Very popular song, Imlina. Very hot song this year. And all you would have to do is send me a WhatsApp voice note and say the words, Shuh, Where Is My Husband? On beat. What do you think? Could you do that? Send me a WhatsApp voice note. I would love to hear from Pósti, particularly children, little listeners. Maybe you could get help from mom and new dad. Send a WhatsApp voice note to 0851029103 and just say the words, Shuh, Where Is My Husband? Or a beat. Give it a try. 0851029103. I would like you to be the DJ and you. I'll give you a beat goodie bag as well. Dane and Ishe, Try It Now, Bwin Trilos. Shuh, Where Is My Husband? Or beat. That's on the way, along with Doja Cat as well.
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14: 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But

0: Doja Cat. Just coming up on Lahore, Tarita Kahar, Jealous Type, Music Day Downiger Beat. Deifrig May Art, that I was looking for a little help being the DJ in you. I asked if you want to help me introduce a song, and all you had to do was give it a go, Osqueilga, and WhatsApp voice note me, shut, where is my husband? I am getting so many messages, with Poshi especially, who are doing so well, Osqueilga. Keep them coming into me. If you want to be the DJ on the radio in you, if you want to introduce the song, just send me a WhatsApp voice note and say, shut, where is my husband, on a beat. We're going to get it on shortly.
1: Summer Cash Machine.
0: Now, how happy would you be if you found out that not only were you the DJ Airbeat, but also you had won Gawcade Mila Euro, €200,000. It is enough money for trip around the world with the clan. Like, you could take a whole trip around the world with your family, get yourself a new chalk fader. I mean, mum or dad could take years off work with this kind of money. It is insane. It is tax-free cash, all going to dinner. Oh, and all going to one person on Ina Shakuing next Friday. If you would like to win €200,000, then you just enter. And if we call you Erin Ina, you must say the exact amount, €200,000, and then you win. So there's Goa Valak, right, that you can enter. 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Now, you got to get that entry in, River, at 3 o'clock on Ina Shakuing. 3 o'clock next Friday is your deadline. After that, one number's picked, we could be calling you. You have to answer within 5 rings. As Kaito made Argid a raw, you say the amount, Gawcade Mila Euro. You don't have to say it in Irish, by the way. You just say €200,000, and then you better be a gleam spare, because you will just have won 200 grand. Get the text in now. 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Beat, beat, summer.

0: Raven and Lay, Love Me Not, a Music Day Downig Airbeat, kind of the talk to you. So I said I needed quid you and you. I needed your help to introduce a song. I asked you to send me a WhatsApp voice note with the fuckle, Shaw, Where Is My Husband Airbeat. So let's see how you did.
1: Shaw, Where Is My Husband?
0: Vishin Lily Condon. Toshi Ni Blina G. She's only 9 years old. That's gory. Thank you for that, Lily. We had Lucy.
2: Shook, Where Is My Husband Air on Beat?
0: Lucy Russell, V2 Air Out, Air Fod. To be honest, there were so many entries, right, that I didn't have time to listen to them all. You're all in sock galore, but there can only be one Buatour, one winner in you. And I was absolutely blown away by this lady. Take it away, Clara.
3: Steve, it's Misha Clara. August and Ish. Shook, Where Is My Husband Air Beat?

0: Ray, Where Is My Husband, as introduced by Lily, by Lucy, August, by Clara and Buator in You. She did a perfect DJ introduction to that hour on. Clara, V2R House, Be Goodie Bag on its way out to you. You're all our house or fodge. Okay, Aish and Ish, are you a fan of Olivia Rodrigo? Because she is giving people the chance to get tickets to her concerts for 20 quid. I'm not messing. If you want to know Niece Mo Olis, if you want me to fill you in on how you could get into an Olivia Rodrigo concert for 20 quid, Fawn on Shaw, I'll give you the details. And I'm going to get her on as well.
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Fáinne ceol iontach Coldplay a Sky Full of Stars. It's just coming up on deck. Chun a cuaig, it is a Music Day Downing. I'm Michelle on Shaw. And I was asking you, are you a fan, perchance, of this lady?

0: I'm in love with her new album. Olivia Rodrigo, her tour Unraveled is like shocked. She's coming to the UK next April. Sadly, not coming to Ireland, but she's doing a load of shows in the UK, August in Europe, and she is giving fans in the UK and Ireland the chance to get ticket for Fihapunt for €20 or £20, right? They're called Silver Star tickets, and they're just allocated at random to fans. So if you'd like to be in with the chance to win them, Cáith to Clarú, you have to register, right? So requests are going to open are on Cáith Law, me, man for. That's Tuesday, 1st of September at 8 p.m. Okay, write it down. Tuesday, 1st September, 8 p.m. You can register for the Silver Star tickets at Ticketmaster. Imagine winning tickets to go see her for €20. Now, you won't know where you'll be going to see her. They could allocate you any car, any city. But still, you would get to see the Unraveled tour. Till Olish, Google it. Just Google it. Silver Star tickets, Olivia Rodrigo. You'll find out all about it. Let's get her on anyway for the love of the lady. Listen to her album. You seem so pretty sad for a girl so in love. It's great. The stupid song or beat.
1: New York

0: Hasn't really been a cruel summer, has it? And we love it. Taylor Swift, Air Beat. I guess River Shane, Olivia Rodrigo. Now, I don't know if you've seen, Taylor Swift has been sporting a new gruaga, new hairstyle. She's back wearing a bob and it's really making me want to chop off my hair. But I have to remember that I am not Taylor Swift. I cannot pull off every single hairstyle and colour in the way she does. She was spotted on a night out with Dakota Johnson there. Go, Iho Hin. She's friends with everybody. She just seems to be the celebrity everybody loves. And I'm in Raleigh and I'm in love with her as well. Anyway, it's Music Day Downing. It's a beautiful evening in the Southeast. I have beautiful Kjol Ektjocht for you. Chapel Rowan is in there and Silva Bumpa on tonight across the next.
1: 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Your music now. The sound of summer. The morning birds. The barbecue with mates. Festival season. And someone winning 200,000 euro. 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
2: 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And you take a Cash Machine call.
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13: Good evening, I'm Lily. Friedrich's ataxia campaigners have made one last push for the HSE to approve Sky Claris. A protest in Dublin City today saw people living with the condition, joined by family and friends, call for reimbursement of the life-changing treatment. The HSE will make its final decision on whether to fund Sky Claris on Tuesday, with concerns remaining over the cost-effectiveness of the drug. A GoFundMe set up for a motorcyclist seriously injured in a collision in Carlow last month has raised almost €20,000. A motorbike run has been organised for Jackson Singh, who was hit by a stolen pickup truck being pursued by Gardaí. It will take place on the 20th of September. Gardaí say an investigation file will be submitted to the Garda National Youth Diversion Bureau after four teenage boys were arrested at the scene and later released. Caroline Ingram, who set up the fundraiser, says Jackson remains in hospital with more surgeries scheduled for his injuries.
14: I would be part of the wider bike community, and I just felt that Jackson's family will have enough to deal with, that they shouldn't have to deal with any other issues, any financial issues, just so they can focus on making sure he gets home, that he's safe, that his family are okay, just to get him through what was such a horrific, horrific accident.

0: are seen smoking in movie scenes, but that's not part of the reason why the trend is emerging again.
1: I don't necessarily think it's the case at the moment that the cigarette industry are paying for these kind of product placements. In a sense, they don't have to, because where we're seeing a lot of this happening is on social media. And I think that they recognise that it's that we're seeing the performance of this ritual on social media.
0: The latest news updates are on our website, beat102103.com.
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0: First to soccer, Anthony Elanga has handed Newcastle a perfect start to their Premier League match against Liverpool this afternoon. The Magpies have a 1-0 lead after 30 minutes. Elsewhere, Manchester City completed a late turnaround to make a winning start to their campaign. Josko Gvardiol grabbed the winner as they came from behind to beat Bournemouth 2-1 at the Etihad. Marcus Tavernier had put the visitors ahead before Mark Gahey equalised for City later on. Brighton have made an emphatic start to their campaign, thrashing Aston Villa 4-0 at the Amex Stadium. Jack Hinchel Wood scored twice, with Max Dick Kuyper also on target, while a Victor Lindelof goal completed a miserable afternoon for Villa. Villa Scott McGinn says it just wasn't their day.
3: We actually started the game very well. Probably had a chance to go ahead with Emmy. We were the ones creating the chances, but you're playing at the highest level. We make a mistake, they happen. And the goals we conceded were poor. There's no getting away from that. So to go away in the Premier League, we obviously apologise to the supporters. It's not easy to travel.
0: To golf, American Wyndham Clark has a 5-shot lead into the final round of the BMW Championship in St. Louis. He's 17 under par, but behind him is Rory McIlroy, who will tee off in a tie for second place on 12 under. And both of them tee off just before 7 p.m. Finally, in motorsport, Lando Norris has made a back-to-back Formula One wins victory at the Dutch Grand Prix. The world title holder came in ahead of championship leader Kimi Antonelli at Zandvoort. George Russell held on for third place, and for Mercedes heads of Ferrari's Lewis Hamilton.
4: Has there been any sign of the spider, Lily?
0: No, thank God. I'm keeping an eye out for him though.
4: I think he's gone. I think he did his business and he's gone.
0: I hope so.
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0: This evening will be dry with some sunny spells, highest temperatures of 17 to 22 degrees. I'm Lily, more in an hour.
4: This lady has a name that sounds like horse Osqueilga, but it's not Capel Rowan. Her name is Chapel Rowan.
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0: little bit of country music to Dearnach Fitzrita Cuig with Role Model Airbeat. I was mentioning Dakota Johnson there, and he actually is just dating her. He is quite, what's the politically correct way to say this? Toshi Dahul, okay? He is very, very handsome. But he's also very talented. August Motadneen Lash, A Echoil live. If you'd like to see him live, he is actually coming to Ireland, to the Three Arena, next year, next February. And tickets are still available. Nearly like Roe Costa Sock, they're about €64.50. That's what I'm seeing here on Ticketmaster, Monday 22nd of February. Imagine it'd be a great night. If you love yourself a bit of country music, Tay or Ticketmaster, Role Model, and you'll find out Anis Moolis there. It's Michelle, let's keep the hits coming. Shakira, Agshach Tanua.
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0: Shakira, Burna Boy, Die Die. I mean, it's been, what, Nismo? No. Mia won. It's been over a month since the World Cup, but for some reason, the song is exploding now. That is, of course, the World Cup song, Die Die.
1: Beats, Summer Cash Machine. Summer Cash
0: Machine. Okay, would you like a trip around the world instead? If we're thinking about the World Cup, I mean, all of those exotic places that were playing football. I'm trying to think. Curaçao was one that I actually looked up when the World Cup was on, because I was like, Colwell Curaçao, and it's like just awling or fad. It's absolutely beautiful, but of course you would need big money to get there, and you can win big money with the Beat Summer Cash Machine. Gawcade Vila Euro, 200,000 smackaroos all up for grabs on Ina Shakuing next Friday. Tax-free money. 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It's Go Valak. 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And God, get that entry in river at 3 o'clock. Air on Octolaw is Fiha, me, Lunasa. Next Friday, 3 p.m. is your cutoff point. After that, one number picked at random. We could be calling you. Don't miss the call. Answer within five rings. Say the amount. Gawcade Mila Euro, €200,000. You will be laughing your way around the world. If you want it, come and get it. 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

0: Calvin Harris and Aineachla Jazzy Satisfy are beat. I saw Sheik Chocolatey on Three Arena in October. She's playing the Three Arena. Can't recommend enough seeing live music. Like, going to a concert on Shockton Shaw. Obviously stressing about whether I'm going to need a jacket or not, because the concert is outside and it's that time of year. But I just can't wait to see live music. And if you're interested, you might have heard Noah Cahan has announced some dates in Ireland for On Bliain Seachéan for next year. And we have tickets to give away, so I'm going to fill you in on how you could get your hands on tickets to see a Noah Cahan, B.O. Noah Cahan live. That's a shock to newest, come out with Bruno Mars. I just might. Fun and shock. Are you ready?
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5: Well, Tharawa Ella got. They thought on Shomra Shinnelig in Erkias Le McLean. Toss it around Ian on McLean at Erenditche. So great a real cut on T Riv Ray, because they thought Susla Keravila Euro Dega Hill of Sarah Cohen. Quivin a Grisher and Shomra Shin, Totilla Olish Lafall, gov.ie/room-for-a-student. 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Tanatiza Cassis, Illa Airfall, revenue.ie.
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Noah Kahan, Stick Season, Music Day Down Garvit, August Ercula 2 on Jat Nuach. Noah Kahan has just announced a huge stadium tour. Begshay Ikchocht, Gudi Balya Oklia on Vlean Shakuing. So he is coming Saturday, July 17th, 2027. And you know what else is happening on Beat Breakfast? There are Tick AD. Lebukin, there are Noah Kahan tickets to be won. So, if you would like to be hearing that song live on Vlean Shakuing, imagine. Definitely lock in to Nyland Show on Shockton Shaw. They will be a rash amorach on a Shea Clog, and you can find out all about how to win. Now, Nismo Kyol, Insock Aaron Ocker Beat, Shaw Amble, August the Swell.

0: Tracy Abrams, Look at My Life on Ciarán Deireanacher Music Day Downig, and that is from Halbam Nua, Daughter from Hell. Between her album, Olivia's album, there's new music off Phoebe Bridgers, Noah Kahan's album, Harry Styles' album, I'm like, album of the year at the Grammys is going to be Anna Jacker or Fod. Anyway, give it a listen, Daughter from Hell. If you like Taylor Swift like me, you'll like it because she works with the same producer, Aaron Dessner. Anyway, Tomisha Kirik now. I'm off to get my dinner. Hope you have a lovely Sunday evening. I'll speak me a rash. I'm Morak. We'll be doing beat throwbacks on a decade in a hay and dig a clog. Fawn on Shaw, Kirsten Maddie Maher is up next with all the hits. She's got Cat's Eye on the way.
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14: At 6, I'm Lily. Friedrich's ataxia campaigners have made one last push for the HSE to approve Sky Claris. A protest in Dublin City today saw people living with the condition, joined by family and friends, call for reimbursement of the life-changing treatment. The HSE will make its final decision on whether to fund Sky Claris on Tuesday, with concerns remaining over the cost-effectiveness of the drug. A GoFundMe set up for a motorcyclist seriously injured in a collision in Carlow last month has raised almost €20,000. A motorbike run has also been organised for Jackson Singh, who was hit by a stolen pickup truck being pursued by Gardaí. It will take place on the 20th of September. Gardaí say an investigation file will be submitted to the Garda National Youth Diversion Bureau after four teenage boys were arrested at the scene and later released. Caroline Ingram, who set up the fundraiser, says Jackson remains in hospital with more surgeries scheduled for his injuries.
15: I would be part of the wider bike community and I just felt that Jackson's family will have enough to deal with, that they shouldn't have to deal with any other issues, any financial issues, just so they can focus on making sure he gets home, that he's safe, that his family are okay, just to get him through what was such a horrific, horrific accident.
14: A scheme allowing older people to downsize their home has been put on pause by the government. The Older Persons Housing Financial Contribution allowed retirees to sell their house to local authorities and move into smaller purpose-built accommodation. However, the scheme is now currently under review by the housing agency and councils have been advised to stop running it. Self-expression is one of the reasons why young people smoke. That's according to a professor in marketing, as the number of young people vaping or using tobacco products continues to increase. It comes as cigarettes are becoming more popular among celebrities such as Paul Mescal and Charlie XCX.

0: Against Liverpool in the Premier League, the Magpies lead 2-1 after an hour. They were a goal ahead at the break thanks to Anthony Elanga. Cody Gakpo then levelled for the visitors a short of the hour, but minutes later Newcastle went back in front through Joe Willock. Elsewhere, Manchester City secured a dramatic 2-1 win against Bournemouth in their opening match of the season. They came back from a goal down at the Etihad and sealed victory in injury time. Joshko Vardiol grabbed the winner to hand to new boss Enzo Maresca his first 3 points. The Italian says he was confident despite his team falling behind.
1: I think even first half we were good. Before the goal we didn't concede one shot. We had 3-4 clear chances to score. And then they scored the goal and then became a bit more difficult. But overall, I think we deserve to win the game.
0: To golf, American Wyndham Clark has a 5-shot lead into the final round of the BMW Championship in St. Louis. He's 17 under par. Behind him is Rory McIlroy, who will tee off in a tie for second place on 12 under. And both of them will tee off just before 7 p.m. Finally, in motorsport, Lando Norris has made it back-to-back Formula 1 wins with the victory at the Dutch Grand Prix. The world title holder came in ahead of championship leader Kimi Antonelli at Zandvoort. George Russell held on for third place for Mercedes ahead of Ferrari's Lewis Hamilton.
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0: Tonight will be dry with clear spells, lowest temperatures of 5 to 9 degrees. I'm Lily. That's all from the newsroom today. Kirsten continues next.
3: How are we? It's Kirsten bringing you Beat's Most Wanted. Up first this hour, it's Cat's Eye with Animal here on Beat.

0: is one of the latest tracks from Charlie XCX. It's called Wink Wink and it plays here on Beat. You're listening to Beat's Most Wanted with Kirsten. I'm here until 8. Up next, it's Taylor Swift with Opalite.
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1: Why is it we can't just go online these days and buy something without worrying about getting scammed? Honestly, well, probably because it's not 2004 anymore and fraudsters are a bit more sophisticated, a bit more AI. 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

can't go wrong with a bit of Taylor Swift on a Sunday evening. That is Opalite, and it plays here on Beat. Got some Marco Punctual and New Era coming up shortly, but first, here is Somber. This is My Body Isn't Ready.

0: Lyrical, punctual and new era. That is Generation Love playing here on Beat. Got some Ella Langley coming up shortly, but first let's get on a bit of Play Irish. This is brand new from Dave Lofts, this absolute legend of a man. It's called I'm All Yours here on Beat.
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0: Choosing Texas, playing here on Beat. Got some DNCE on the way with Cake by the Ocean right after Kingfisher. The Sun Will Never Settle plays next. Let's go.
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BNCE with Cake by the Ocean, a throwback for you this hour here on Beats Most Wanted. Now I've got some brand new for you. This is the latest one from Beyonce. It's called Morning Dew and it plays here on Beat.

0: off this hour of Beats Most Wanted. Do not go anywhere. I'll be back shortly with more music. Up first, it's Hugh Gell.
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0: Ready to go. Kirsten here, bringing you the final hour of Beats Most Wanted this evening. Up first, it's brand new from Hugh Gell.

Khaki Kid, Easy Does It, playing here on Beat. Got some Prosper and Clooney on the way, but first let's get on a bit of Zara Larsson. I love this song. I feel like it's the perfect amount of whimsical. It's called Midnight Sun and it plays here on Beat.

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0: That is brand new music from Alyssa Grace. It's called Bloodstream and it plays here on Beat. You're listening to Beats Most Wanted with me, Kirsten. I'm here until 8 o'clock. Up next, it's Silva Bumpa with On Tonight.
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Throwback for you. That is One Direction with Story of My Life playing here on Beat. If there's anything else you'd like to hear, let me know. 085-1029-103 is that WhatsApp number. Let's get on some Play Irish now. This is Jazzy and Chris Lorenzo. It's called Invisible here on Beat.

0: That is Adela with Ain't in LA, and it plays here on Beat. Brand new music for you. Got some Hozier on the way right after Kygo, Khaled and Griffin. Save My Love plays next.
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That is probably one of my favourite tracks she's ever released. Ariana Grande with Hate That I Made You Love Me here on Beat. Got some Ed Sheeran on the way with Sapphire, but first let's get on something brand new from Malcolm Todd. This is called Earrings on Beat.

0: That is brand new music from Tyla. It's called That Girl, and it finishes off the show for me this evening. I'm Kirsten. That's it from me. I'll be back with you next Saturday night with Saturday Night Anthem. So until then, I will chat to you. Don't go anywhere, because Ava Summers is up next with Irish Beats.
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9: It is 8 o'clock on a Sunday evening. You know what that means. You're about to get 2 hours of non-stop Irish bangers. Got some Wern Bradley on the way, but first, I really, really, really wanted to kick off the show with this song, and it just so happens to be up to number 10 on our homegrown charts. I was like, it's a sign. It is a sign. I have to play it now. It's Kedema. Comes and Goes, kicking off this week's Irish Beats.

on the homegrown charts this week. That is an E-cap. Smugglers and Scholars on Irish Beats. Absolutely. It just goes so hard. I love it. Got some Moncrief on the way, but first, keeping with that homegrown charts, this is Miles Smith teaming up with Niall Horan. It's called Drive Safe, and it is in at number 8 this week. Watching

open road before him, cried out in the wind, felt so free and easy, yes, freedom was his king. This is a slow burn, there is no

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Work until your debt's paid, then you'll be good as new. This is a slow burn. There is no quick fix.

all the headlights looming, a panic overtook.

another gorgeous Irish artist from right here in the southeast, Wexford's Davy Lyons. It's Headlights on Beat. Before that, we had another southeast artist, which was Moncrief with his latest track, Stubborn. I'm such a huge fan. I'm also a huge fan of this guy, Cameron Watson. This is his latest tune. This is called Secrets on Irish Beats.

0: been playing music quite a long time, and I've kind of seen him around, but he really just seems to be taking off lately. His name is McGrath. That is Burn Daylight on Irish Beats. It's Ava Summers with you. I'll be with you until 10 o'clock tonight, cranking out all the very best Irish tunes. I've got a brand new one from Codaline on the way off of their very, very last album. But first, Pink Rabbits, Let It Go, plays next here on Irish Beats. Let's go. Beat
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is another new one from Codaline. I'm assuming they're going to release like one last EP or one last album, and they're going to include all these incredible songs on them. I certainly hope so anyway. It's called Back to Me, brand new music on Irish Beats. Right, let's get back to this homegrown charts, shall we? Because this week, in at number 7, back up to number 7, should I say, is Dermot Kennedy with Honest.

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1: Action Wrecker, always so funky. I love it. Right. This is one of the most exciting new songs this week. It's also our last track for this hour for our homegrown charts. It's brand new music from Florence Road. They're all anyone's been talking about lately. Unless Fontaines were to come back. This is 7563. Brand new music from Florence Road on Beat.

0: Club wrapping up this hour on Irish Beats. They are playing in Dublin and Belfast in January. So if you didn't get your chance to see them this summer, telling you, this winter is going to be so horrible for my bank account. The more I think about it, the more I'm like, oh no, my poor bank account. Because there are such incredible gigs on at the moment. I've already got my tickets for Kingfisher lined up. I can't justify seeing Amble two summers in a row. Can I? Maybe I can. Got Two Door Cinema Club lined up. I'll be heading to see them. I've got so many incredible Irish artists that are like Florence Road are currently doing a small venue tour. I'm going to call it a small venue tour. Like they're playing the likes of the Set Theatre. But like, if I don't see them soon, I'm going to actually cry. I really want to see them, but I just haven't gotten a chance to yet. There's so many great Irish acts that are on tour at the moment, and there's a few, you know, like Fontaines DC, wink wink nudge nudge, who may or may not be heading back out on tour. I'll be talking about that more in the next hour. I've got more music from our homegrown charts kicking off the next hour. It is a local lad, Dave Lofts, sticking around at number 5. Holy plays next here on Beat.
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3: Hey, it's Orla. 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
0: It's 9 o'clock. We're heading into hour number 2 of Irish Beats. I got some Dylan Flynn and the Dead Poets on the way. I haven't heard anything from the lads in quite a while and I'm really excited to have this one. It's called Piece of the Sky. But first, it is Holding Strong at number 5. This is Dave Lofts, local lad with Holy on Beat.
10: Started a cry in the back of the car that I was driving.

0: Calvin Harris and Jazzy, Satisfy on Beat, which, shock, shock, shock, has dropped to number 4 on our homegrown charts. Like, they seemed to be at number 3 for like years without moving. So what could possibly have caused such an upset that they would tumble down that way? Very strange. Got some Moyo on the way, and I've got the latest one from Dagda. I really like this one. It's called Good Man, and it plays next here on Irish Beats.
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9: I've been ruminating lately on what makes a good man, to try and help understand how I can be better in whatever way I can. See, the strong, silent type that keeps his emotions inside doesn't really cut the mustard in contemporary life. You have to be a bit more well-rounded, we'll say. Not just someone who's there, but instead someone who cares for others and himself. Doesn't have to be perfect, but spends every day trying to be better, whatever the day throws at him. You see, it's a man's responsibility to turn his own body into a weapon and instead choose to use it as a tool. To protect and defend those who can't.

see weak men breed hate, saying and spraying misery, preying on those more vulnerable and staying silent when it suits. Sure, it's not happening to them. That's the God's honest truth. Silent men stand and watch while the world burns. While voices call for help in a miserable effort to maintain their own health. And yet, you don't have to be. You can be kind and be brave and polite and burn bright, be a lamp that shines in the night. Don't be a red flag that moans and does brag about false accomplishments. No one cares how many boards you've had, pal. In fact, it's kind of sad, pal, that you see it as a game. Now don't whine and complain when all you're left is with a number and hollow memories. So be a good man. Stands up for what's right, has the crack, is brave and proud, is sound to the females, for they are smarter than us.

honestly one of my favourite new artists on the block at the moment. That is Waterford's Leon Murphy. It's called 9 Years. And I absolutely love it. But if you know me, you know I love that kind of music anyway. I love like Project Smock and Ross Ainsley and stuff like that. So that's just absolutely unreal. And if you haven't come across Leon and you haven't come across his videos or anything on our social media, definitely look him up. See what he's up to, because what he's doing is something new and very fresh. He is a DJ, but in his set, he just takes out traditional instruments and starts playing them. And on that one, obviously, he plays the flute. And I just think it's beautiful. Like, it's just, there's something about it that just gets under my skin. And I absolutely, I can't wait to see where he goes next. Got some Dimitrona on the way. I'm a big fan of them. But first, this is something we've all been waiting a very, very long time on. I would argue we've been waiting a bit too long for it. But nonetheless, very glad it's here. This is brand new music from Fontaines DC. They're teasing a new album. They're teasing a new tour. I am very, very excited to see what's going to happen with Fontaines over the next couple of weeks and months. They have shown 2 new songs, but this one is released.

I have a confession to make. That song is not the song that is at number two. But the song at number two is by Kingfisher, and it gets much more airplay, but I think that is just so beautiful. I just had to play it. The first time I heard it, I was genuinely just sitting there mesmerized. I just thought it was fabulous. Kingfisher covering Shay McGowan, Sunny Side of the Street. It blew my mind. Anyway, let's get back to it because we still have that number one to announce. I better give you a quick recap though, just to be sure. In at number 10 is Kedema, Comes and Goes, and down to number 9 is Smugglers and Scholars from Kneecap. Up to number 8, Niall Horan's Drive Safe, and Dermot Kennedy is up to number 7 with Honest. Down to number 6 is 7563 from Florence Road, and sticking around at number 5 is Dave Lofts with Holy. Down to number 4 is Satisfy from Jazzy, and a brand new entry is causing a bit of an upset. In at number 3, it's Fontaine's DC, Marianne. You just heard some Kingfisher. Now, they are at number 2, but they're at number 2 with The Sun Will Never Settle, but I just fell in love with The Sunny Side of the Street, and I have to show you what it sounded like, which means Kingfisher have been knocked off number 1. What? What could possibly have done that? Well, of course, it's Amble, the other half of the King Famble group chat, I suppose. This is The Swell, your number 1 for this week. Okay.

0: classic from the script, wrapping up Irish Beats for this week. What a tune. I forgot how good that was. I will be back with you tomorrow evening from 6 p.m. bringing you Beats Most Wanted and The Takeover. But Idaron Darling, Tuair Ara, look after yourself. Look after the people around you. And I will be talking to you tomorrow. See you then. Bye.
1: One, two, three. Oh yeah, it's Killian. 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It's

0: you gorgeous people. James Patrice here with some deliciously pink news. Breast Cancer Ireland's Very Pink Run is back, and I'm a proud ambassador once again. 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

0: agus an tuna Vianna Gabora Gort, an tachtin Shikate, Becky Hill, more, more, more. Yes, this na. Okay, began an tachtin show. Well, Tharlam, Lorok, agus Kiamwood, again, truck a tune. It does new anish, a Gabonar Gort, the giver, truck a le Joel Curry, agus Whisper.
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Okay, give her a foul hug to Genevieve Khaki Kid. 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Lanwood Rai Garish Lenias Mokyol Dice give her a fair shot. Hey, close tapa a hurt Lorach. Lenner no more than top spot. Another featuring 54 Ultra. Talk

Sans Vog, Megan Kashud, Egg on Top Spot, August Beg, Leclostal, Galua. The Nomade Lana Mudurigarish, Lesson Tunathal, going to give her a fair shot. DJ Goja, Mishiko.

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0: Sienna Spyro Anag, Ira Fehane and our Gorth, like Great Expectation. Thomas Taka egg on top 20, egg and point to shot. Accorda is egg Laniant, a Rigarist, a draw on top spot. Fangavek Mudkeatha, Ion, egg Ira Fehe, Hate, Close Tapa, Hort, Lenar Namahori, than top spot.
1: 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Okay, Veg, egg Ira Hate. Show Eden the Homahori.
0: Ugal moving to the sun. Silva Bumpa on tonight. Kingfisher, the sun will never settle.
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0: A Raglan legend, Gyolarish, to give her a feha. Somber, August, my body isn't ready. 20.

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1: Hey, it's Orla. 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
1: 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I heard from one of the panel.
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8: 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Tomage, a Casa Naharon Ismo on Stockton Shaw. Hit 13 a hair.

Olivia Rodrigo and I give her a hug to your stupid song. Tanta Gage Tachtala, hit 30 the Heron, Lumsa Louise is Sinead Corsius. The trucker is Smoke Satira Glanient, or I Garita, Pisa Kyol, Erinoch, Jazzy Yig, Aubrey Le Calvin Harris, give her a shock to you. Satisfied. Sure.

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Femi, Egiver, Kuteag, Shinavi, Noble, Tom, with Dirk, Lashley, Trith. 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KFA, Egborn, Nagortaka,

0: Shaw. Hit 30 and a Heron. I wanna feel the beat. 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

0: Ariana Grande, Eggiver and I, Hate That I Made You Love Me. 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Le Víosa Ceoil ó Shakira, héis cluas tapa a thuairt Leonard na Mahóirí. 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
0: Your girl moving to the sun. 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Kingfisher, the sun will never settle. David Gannigan, Hain, well, beg, Leclerstal, Galua. 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Shakira featuring Burna Boy, Die Die. Hit.

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Let's talk to you.

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0: 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You gael le Moving to the Sun.
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0: Shakira featuring Bruno.

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1: Sunday morning, you are listening to Beat, and the Kennedy Summer School gets underway this coming Thursday and it runs until Saturday, August 29th. The Summer School is a festival of Irish and American history, culture and politics, and it runs every year in New Ross in County Wexford. It's a number of speakers and panels and interviews and discussions. And one of those panels we're going to talk about now, and never has it been so timely. It's called Children, Clicks and Consequences, Online Safety in a Digital Age, and it takes place on Saturday, August 29th. Dr. Gillian Kennedy is one of the panellists and she joins me on the Sunday Grill to tell us more. You're very welcome, Gillian.
2: Thanks for having me on, Orla.
1: And you're an independent policy consultant and you used to be an academic at King's College in London. And unfortunately, this is a topic that the whole country has been discussing this week because of last week's crash on the M9. Have the events of last week changed any of the themes or items that you're thinking of discussing around social media and young people when you're at the Kennedy Summer School?
2: I mean, I guess it's more timely to talk about what happened with the tragedy in Kildare because of the joyriders. But in a way, it's not surprising and doesn't really change my talk. I mean, disinformation and online safety for young people, there's a whole spectrum. The more extreme end is obviously the case of, we have like, there's different challenges that are quite dangerous, the car crash challenges. There's also other ones in the past. There's been like aerosol challenges where people have died, for example, in the US, young people inhaling toxins. There's been a Benadryl challenge, oxygen deprivation challenges. Wow. So they're the more extreme end. There's obviously the more issues to do with body identity and gender, and there's like anti-migration, anti-LGBT. So there's a whole spectrum affecting young people, but I'm sure that because of what happened, this the issue of like TikTok challenges and social media challenges, not just TikTok, will probably come up, I think, probably a bit more.
1: And, you know, challenges have been around since we've all been teenagers, but I suppose there wasn't social media then, so it wasn't as widespread. But do you think parents might have been quite shocked by what they've heard this week and what's happening on platforms like TikTok?
2: I mean, yeah, I think that the majority of the public are aware in the last few years we've seen an increase of the impact on social media. Even TV shows like Adolescents made people aware of it.
1: Yeah.
2: But, you know, I mean, the statistics are quite, I suppose, challenging, but people should be aware of them. Like the Ombudsman for Children's Office did a recent survey and 6 out of 10 young people are seeing extremist content online now. Of that, the majority are young boys. 64% of the respondents in that survey were boys. Only 17% were girls. Okay. So, you know, parents shouldn't be surprised, but they should be aware of the challenges and of the different kind of social media trends. I know it's difficult for parents. They've got... Hello?
1: Yeah, I'm here. Can you hear me? Have I lost you? Hold on one sec.
2: Hi, Orla. Can you hear me there?
1: Yeah, I can hear you. Are you okay? Can you hear me?
2: Yeah, I can hear you. Just went there for a second.
1: Oh, yeah, grand. If you just want to talk, yeah, you think parents are aware of the challenges is what you were saying?
2: I think people are aware of the challenges. It's just a question of how to deal with the challenges. I think often parents are overwhelmed by all the information they see. But there are resources out there for them to look at. You know, there's some great organisations like Webwise Ireland, Media Literacy Ireland. Like Webwise Ireland, for example, they have a really, really good AI-aware checklist, and they've got other resources that are online for parents to look at. And these are the sort of resources that are actually created by teenagers. For example, Webwise have a youth advisory panel that it gives these kind of pieces of resources for parents to look at. And they're good because they're child developed, teenage developed. So they're like for teenagers, by teenagers. They might be worth looking at for parents. Media Literacy Ireland also has really, really good resources. Mm-hmm. But, you know, a lot of it, I mean, is a case of parents are going to have to have difficult conversations with teenagers about not just like dangerous challenges, what's on TikTok, what they're seeing, but about, as I say, like body identity, gender relations, migration, thorny issues that maybe parents might not want to discuss with teenagers. But the truth is, teenagers are going to see these things. Mm-hmm. No matter how much people might kind of monitor phones, even if they monitor their own children's phones, their children will probably see content in other people's phones. Mm. So, you know, it's not a case of stopping the wave of social media impact on children. It's about trying to help young people mitigate the particular challenges, if that makes sense. So it's about parents having honest and open conversations, and also parents monitoring what's online. Yes. I think, you know, it might be valuable to really kind of look at the feeds themselves. I know that parents are busy. I'm a parent myself, but it's a challenge of modern parenting. You just have to kind of keep on top of it.

0: and maintain a balanced news feed, by encouraging them to like maybe regularly reset their algorithm. And even, for example, like, you know, we as adults, we are like also susceptible to the algorithm. So it's a kind of case of stopping, not just checking the resource and kind of critically thinking about what we're looking at online, but having those discussions with young people. I think there's a tendency maybe for adults and parents for us to think these things ourselves while we're on our smartphone, but maybe not thinking as much for the young people. We're kind of a lot, I think a lot of parents and a lot of the public discourse around the issue is more reactionary. It's like, let's introduce a social media ban. Let's take the phones away from young people.
1: Yes.
0: But the reality is that it's not going away. So we have to learn how to have those conversations and talk to young people about how to deal with them.
1: Yes.
0: So not just talking about the content they're seeing, but also helping young people regulate it. So for example, with the algorithms, this will be a good thing. I think that like a lot of parents should maybe talk to their children about TikTok and Snapchat and maybe say, okay, so you're seeing lots of this. Maybe let's do a different search in the algorithm. Let's try to change the algorithm and challenge it and give it a bit more diversity. And that kind of gets, I think, young people out of the rabbit hole that a lot of them are falling down to. You know, it's so difficult for all of us with smartphone usage, but obviously for young people, their prefrontal cortex is not fully developed.
1: Yes.
0: Their brain, the part of the brain that's responsible for control and judgment, it doesn't fully mature until they're in their mid-20s. So it's all the challenges of smartphone use that we have ourselves, and then they have an extra layer on top of that. So it is challenging, but, you know, I think that the government is doing some good things, commissioning them on. Obviously there's been criticism of it, but they're putting much more money into promoting media literacy across the country and for young people. They're putting more money into local journalism, which is great to see, and they're putting much more funding into local civil society organizations for young people that's around this issue. As well, as I said, there's also civil society groups like Media Literacy Ireland, Webwise, who are doing great work. So it's a difficult issue, but I think that we have to look at it from a holistic perspective, as in, you know, it has to be parents, has to be teachers, has to be communities, has to be the government working together on the issue. It can be overwhelming, but I think if we keep on top of it and keep having open conversations with young people, we can at least try to stop the worst possible things happen when it comes to social media use.
1: Yes, we've seen some of those worst possible things happen this week, unfortunately. Tell me, as an expert, but also as a mum, what age are you going to relent to the smartphone? I'm thinking 14.
0: I mean, to be honest, I'm in the early days. My kids are only five. I've got 5-year-old kids.
1: And the world, it's so turning, isn't it, the world? I think you're going to be in a different generation where smartphones aren't, you know, maybe the confirmation present or something like that.
0: Yeah, exactly. I think that is changing. And sure, listen, WhatsApp groups for mums across the country are having this discussion all the time. I would say, for me personally, when I look at the statistics, I see that. So, for example, I think CyberSafe Kids are an organization that does a survey every year of primary school kids. Mm-hmm. And they had 71% of 8 to 12-year-olds are using social media.
1: Wow.
0: Even though, for example, TikTok has a user age of 13, they're still on it. So for me, when I see things like that, it makes me think, oh, I'm just not going to give my kids a phone until they're at least 16. Mm. Or maybe if they do get a phone, it will be one of those kind of balanced phones or the old, like, the old brick phones where they could have the basics of... Yeah, no, Nokia, the old brick phones, because I think that's just, social media is just quite damaging. And then when they do have like social media, which they will, and even if they don't have a phone, like I said before, their friends might have phones. We can't police everyone.
1: Yes.
0: I still would encourage, and will do it myself and my own children, to have open and honest conversations about thorny issues.
1: Yeah.
0: Because they're not going to go away. You can't shelter your kids and wrap them in cotton wool. So, you know, that's the only way to have the open conversations.
1: Yeah, and do a bit of work, see what your child is looking at on their smartphone or what their algorithm is saying, and have discussions about that as well. Really interesting stuff. And as I said, you're going to be at St. Michael's Theatre in New Ross for the Kennedy Summer School for that panel. It's called Children, Clicks and Consequences, Online Safety in a Digital Age. Really interesting for like parents and just people in general. I know I looked at my time on my phone yesterday, Gillian, and I was still busy and I was on my phone for 5 hours, so I don't know how that happened. So that is Dr. Gillian Kennedy, and she will be joined by Dr. Niall Muldoon, who's the Ombudsman for Children, Niamh Hodnish, who's the Commissioner from ComReg, and Andrew McLincoln, who is the Director of Communications for An Garda Síochána. So a really important panel on Saturday, August 29th.

0: Get tickets at kennedysummerschool.ie, and you can also see the rest of the lineup for the Kennedy Summer School, which kicks off next Thursday. Dr. Gillian Kennedy, thank you so much for joining me this morning.
1: Thanks for having me on, Orla. Take care. Bye-bye.

0: with Orla Raffle.
1: Sunday morning, you are listening to Beat, and let's talk about the champion trees of Kilkenny, because they get their own show this week when Ireland's Woodland Show comes to Woodstock Gardens and Arboretum in Inishtig. That is coming on the 29th and the 30th of August. That is Saturday and Sunday. And Sarah Meehan is Ireland's Woodland Show manager for this year's show, and she joins me on the Sunday Grill with more details. You're very welcome, Sarah.
2: Hi, Orla.
1: Good to talk to you. This is an interesting one. It was in New Ross as well. Well, just outside your area of New Ross in County Wexford this last year in the Arboretum, or JFK Park, as some people know it. It's an unusual one. Explain it to us.
2: It was. So this is our third year running the show. So back in 2024 was our first year running the show. And that was in JFK Arboretum, just outside New Ross. And then last year we went to Kilkee Castle.
1: So you jumped a year from the southeast.
2: Yes. And then now this year we're delighted to be down in Woodstock, so back in our own neck of the woods.
1: Lovely stuff. And you've been working on this since it started 3 years ago?
2: I have, yes. Okay. So I've been dipping in and out of the Woodland Show for the last couple of
1: Brilliant.
2: Years.
1: Brilliant. So you're the perfect person to explain to us what the Woodland Show is.
2: So the Woodland Show, I think it's really, really important that it's not just for people who are into forestry or landowners. It's an event for families. And it's just a great day out overall. So when people hear the word forestry, they might think about planting or harvesting trees, but there's so much more to it. Our woodlands are important for biodiversity, they're important for the environment and for the timber that we use every day, and overall for the future of rural Ireland. So over the weekend, we'll have lots going on. So for the forestry side of things, there'll be machinery, there'll be demonstrations from different wood turners, from mobile sawmills. Mm-hmm. We'll have woodland walks and talks over the weekend. So we have people in from different forestry organisations from around the country in to give different talks, as well as Marie and Tom from the forestry programmes in UCD and SETU will also be there for people to talk to.
1: Okay. So it must be important where you choose where it is every year. So it is obviously somewhere that is dense with woodland.
2: It is. So this year we're delighted to be up in Woodstock Gardens, and we're back down in our own neck of the woods down in the southeast, and it brings a whole new audience to what's already a really good attraction. Mm-hmm. So an event like Ireland's Woodland Show gives people another reason to come and experience places like Woodstock Gardens.
1: And how will and it hopefully be laid out in Woodstock then? Are you using the whole area of Woodstock?
2: We're using kind of the bottom half of it. Okay. So the car park is going to be full of your machinery, your mobile sawmills. We have the Celtic chainsaw carvers in for the weekend. So we've 10 of them in who are going to be doing chainsaw carving for the weekend.
1: Wow, okay.
2: They'll be in the car park as well. And then down by the croquet lawn, we'll have our family activities areas. So there we'll have a tent where there'll be local groups playing music all weekend. So we've people like the Nomads, who are headed up by Sean Connick, and Nothing's Perfect, who are headed mm-hmm. up by Bob Walsh. And in that area as well, there'd be lots of stuff for kids to do. So we have inflatables hired. The Dunbrody archers are in doing a have a go with the archery. We also have the reptile zoo down from Kilkenny. And there's crafts, there's a bit of face painting. The forest schools are in running workshops for kids as well. So that can be registered for during the show.
1: Lovely.
2: As well as the local Wax Youth Theatre are also running workshops for us.
1: Okay, brilliant stuff. So you really have thought of everything. Like, what do you want people to go away with once they've spent a day or two at the Woodland Show? What would you hope their experience would be?
2: Well, I hope at the end of it, people have an appreciation for like places like Woodstock Gardens. Mm-hmm. Like a lot of people, it's on their doorstep and they don't, like they mightn't visit it that often. They might only visit maybe once a year or once every 2 years. And hopefully they get kind of an appreciation for the natural beauty that's around them. But also going back to biodiversity and conservation and looking after our woodlands, because it's such an important part of rural Ireland.
1: Okay, lovely stuff. And you have a show schedule as well. So you have different speakers, or how does that work?
2: We do. So we have a schedule done up. So we have a tented village, and up at the tented village, there'll be tents with kind of information stands with the likes of the Woodlands of Ireland, the Irish Forest Owners, and the Department of Agriculture, Food and Marine, and all them forestry organisations will be set up there. But as well as that, we also have a larger tent where there'll be talks on all weekends. So we have a schedule of them, which will be going out now this weekend.
1: Okay, good stuff. So lots going on. Ireland'swoodlandshow.com is the website if you want to check out more details. And as you said, it's not just for people who like forestry or might like chainsaw creations or crafts. It's really for the whole family to go and see something a bit different that weekend.
2: Exactly. And we're very thankful to all the people that are supporting us to be able to run this show. So the Department of Agriculture, Food and Marine, Kilkenny County Council and Kilkenny Leader Partnership are helping to fund the show. And we're very grateful.
1: Good stuff. It's called Ireland's Woodland Show. It's in Woodstock Gardens this year in the beautiful Inishdeag in County Kilkenny. The website is ireland'swoodlandshow.com if you want to have a look at what they're doing and to book tickets as well. It is Saturday and Sunday, the 29th and 30th of August. And Sarah is the manager of the Woodland Show. Have you plans for next year even? Do you know where you're going to be, or are you allowed to tell us?
2: We have an idea up our sleeve, but we won't tell yet.
1: Okay. And it always has to be a place that's quite dense with forestry. Is that right?
2: Yes, yes.
1: Okay. So maybe people might give you some tips of where else to go as well. They might know of a hidden little place. But what a gorgeous venue Inishdeag is for something like that.
2: Oh, it's just it's the perfect venue overlooking the valley. It's absolutely gorgeous.
1: It's gorgeous. And you'd be really surprised the amount of people from the southeast. If they're not from near an area, they'll say, oh, I've never been to these places. So it's a great opportunity to see somewhere gorgeous like Inishdeag and Woodstock Gardens as well. That website again is ireland'swoodlandshow.com. And Sarah, best of luck with it all. Thanks a million for joining me on the Sunday Grill this morning.
2: Thanks, Orla.
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0: with Orla Raffle.
1: Five counties, one station. You are listening to Beat on this Sunday morning, and Leaving Cert results are finally out since Friday. So hopefully lots of celebrations for students across the southeast this weekend. But now the wait is on with CAO, which is out on Wednesday. Barry Roach is an educational guidance counsellor with the Institute of Guidance Counsellors. And he has some advice for these next few days wait to see what places you have been offered. He chatted to Rachel from Beat News during the week with lots of advice.
2: Arguably, next week when the CAO offers come out, that can be kind of the really important time, you know. So it's actually to not make any decisions when the results come out, just to, you know, get your results, calculate them, and then wait for the CAO offers, which will come out next week.
3: Brilliant. And I suppose it's, I know when I was getting my CAO results, it feels like a long wait between, you know, Friday when you get your results and when the CAO offers come out. And if things are still the same as when I did it, you get a text message to say that there's a CAO course there waiting for you, and you open your application. If you open that application and it's not what you want, I suppose, is it important people don't panic and just take something for the sake of it?
2: Yeah, I think like obviously what you're hoping to see next week when the CAO offers come out, I think obviously everybody's assuming or hoping that they'll get their top, you know, one, their first preference course, but there's obviously no guarantee in that. So for example, if I get an offer of my fourth preference course, I think it's worth really thinking about that course. So you have an offer, and the question I'd be asking myself is, like, do I actually want the course? Maybe even at that point, you know, thinking again, what are the modules on this course, the location of it, what career opportunities it's going to give me. So in other words, whether this course is genuinely the one that suits me. So you can accept the course, absolutely. And I guess it's worth remembering, Rachel, if I accept the course next week, that doesn't mean that I won't get an offer in a round two. So round one offers will come out next week. Ideally, I get one of my higher preference courses. But if I don't, I can accept it. And just accepting the offer I get doesn't mean that I could be offered a higher preference course in a subsequent round. So my main point would be, you know, to think clearly about it. It is an offer. Ask yourself if you want to do it, and you can be offered a higher preference course in a subsequent round. And I think that's worth remembering. So again, I'd be kind of stressing to people not to panic, think things through clearly, and remember there are subsequent CAO rounds over the next couple of weeks as well.
3: It might feel like it when you're the one opening the email or opening the text message, but Monday and the CAO offers really aren't the be-all and end-all. Like, I have friends that were still getting CAO offers well into the end of September and start of October.
2: Oh, absolutely, yeah. And I think it's a case of remembering as well is, you know, there are other options as well, Rachel. You know, like, you know, for some people, what I'd be thinking, let's say I open my results and maybe like yourself, I absolutely remember exactly where I was opening my results. And I think it's worth remembering that there are, number one, there are later CAO rounds. There are also, there's a facility on CAO called the CAO Available Places. And that will also come out next week. And what that offers is for any courses in the various institutions, whether it's SETU and MTU and so on, when they have places on courses, they can also be offered on available places. So you might actually end up finding a course on available places that suits you better than the one you actually get offered. Another option I always think people should kind of carefully consider are PLC courses. You still have the offer of apprenticeships. Studying in the UK and Europe is more and more popular. So I'd be stressing, Rachel Reed, that there's alternative routes into your preferred career. So if you are disappointed, it's just a case of, again, I do have other options. So I'd be waiting for maybe the later CAO rounds, and I'd just be considering my other options between Friday when I get my results and when those offers come out.
3: For anyone that has, whether it be a child or a niece or nephew, grandchild or friend who is getting the results, any advice for them? We all know it's the most, everyone says the Leaving Cert is the most nerve-wracking thing you'll ever do, and once it's done, it's done. But for anyone, how do you support those people that are getting the results this week?
2: Yeah, I think it's a great point, Rachel. It's such an emotional day, isn't it? You know, it's very much, it's emotional for the student themselves getting the results. It's a very emotional day for the parents who've invested so much, you know, friends of students getting results. So I think it's about thinking of your own emotions, but also the emotions of the people around you. So in terms of supporting people, I think it's worth kind of considering maybe a little bit around privacy and discretion. So I mightn't, for example, want to necessarily share my results with my friends. I had some friends when I was getting my results who were happy to tell the world what they got. Other people can be a little bit more discreet about it. So I certainly would be kind of thinking that in supporting people, it's maybe not to be kind of asking people straight out, oh, what results did you get? You know, I think it's absolutely fine to keep your results to yourself. I think on the day itself, when those results come out, as you know, Rachel, it's such a big day and a big night. I think it's about kind of recognizing that, you know, some people will be disappointed, some people will be very, very happy. For a lot of people, they just won't know exactly where they stand, because, again, we have to remember that course points go up. They can rise every year, they can fall, they can stay the same. So the 2026 cutoff isn't known until those offers come out. So I certainly wouldn't be ruling myself out of any course until offers come out. There's lots of decisions that have to be made at that point.
1: Some great advice there from Barry Roach, Education Guidance Counsellor. He was talking to Rachel Dunphy from Beat News during the week. Best of luck with those offers this week if you are someone who is waiting for the CAO on Wednesday. And that is the Round 1 offers at 2 o'clock. And then that reply deadline is the 1st of September at 3 p.m. And then Round 2 offers on the 7th of September. And then, of course, Round 3, the 15th of September. So fingers crossed for you. And you can find Barry if you wanted to chat to him or find out what he does at southeastcareerguidance.ie. And he's based in Tramore in County Waterford.

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0: Five Counties, One Station. You are listening to Beat on this Sunday morning, and we chatted to my next guest, Michael Cahill, the executive producer and director of We Will Rock You 2026, a number of weeks ago. Well, it's almost that time when the production comes to the Visual in Carlow for three nights. It's coming this coming Wednesday, Thursday and Friday. That's August 26th to the 28th. The unique selling point of this production is that it's one of the largest independently produced youth musicals ever staged in County Carlow. So let's chat to some of that cast this morning. Later on, we're going to talk to Emily Byrne, who plays the role of AC/DC, and she's 16, and then Jake Ayres, who's the lead role of Galileo, and he is 18. But first, let's talk to Michael Florin Cahill about the production, how things are going. It's lovely to have you back on the Sunday Grill, Michael.
1: Yes, hard to believe it's been a few weeks now. It feels like years.
0: It does feel like years. How is everything going for you?
1: Absolutely phenomenal. I can't remember, I think it was two or three weeks ago we spoke, but it's just been, it's been a whirlwind. Like, I mean, to get what we got done in that short space of time, basically a full scale musical,
0: yeah,
1: has just been nothing short of a miracle. But also it's testament to the amazing young people that we have involved in the production. But we're finally there, we're ready to go on stage. We could probably put it on in the morning, but we'll save it for Wednesday night.
0: Do now, you have the hard task, I suppose, of getting bums on seats at what is essentially the end of the summer. So it is a chance to see a really great musical just as summer ends.
1: It is, absolutely. And I know it can be tricky because it's obviously back to school time for a lot of people. But I suppose the ticket sales Friday night is actually nearly sold out.
0: Okay, great.
1: Good availability on the Thursday night, and again, very low availability on the Wednesday night. It's always the middle nights that are a bit slower than usual. But we would encourage, and the beauty is everyone's kind of back from their holidays now. You know, they're back, they're in school mode. So
0: yes.
1: I know the last minute buyers will be definitely scraping up the last of the tickets. They're going to go. I'm absolutely confident that the three nights will sell out, because unfortunately, sometimes with shows, it takes the first night to happen, and then as you know, the word of mouth starts going around, oh my God, you should
0: it's
1: see
0: brilliant.
1: This. And because it's our first year as well, it's probably a little bit of a trickier sell. But once it starts, I guarantee you people will actually, and there'll be regrets then that people didn't get to go to it.
0: And I talked to you like towards the end of July, and you were a few weeks into rehearsals. And really, what the great thing was that it was a whole load of young people coming together in what essentially can be, you know, summer can kind of stretch ahead of you with nothing to do. So they really were focused on something.
1: Oh, they were 110%. And like, it was tricky. Don't get me wrong. There was holidays and sickness and many other things to contend with, including myself. And oddly enough, anyone that missed anything, you know, they came in the next day as if they were there all the time. That's the level of commitment that we've had. And in fairness to the young people, like, they've given up their entire summer where they could have been sitting at home doing nothing, or they've got off and got a job or something like that. And instead, they've been part of this journey. And it's really nice to see, you know, these are 57 young people that have a positive news story for once. There's a lot of negativity with with youth. So this is positive news story.
0: And I think a lot of the conversation this week about all the terrible stuff that has happened around the area with the M9 accident is the need for community and things to do. And this is a real example of community and young people in a community effort.
1: 100%. Like, there's 57 young people that started. A lot of them started as strangers. Now they're actually best friends.
0: Aww.
1: They're already getting upset because it's coming to the end of the show, you know. And like that, yeah, in considering what has happened in the last couple of days with all of the stuff, it's nice to see a positive news story for young people that they are literally, they're coming in, they're helping each other, they're getting on with anyone, you know, that might have been left on their own. Because naturally there was a few people that didn't know anyone in the cast.
0: Yeah.
1: And they were welcomed into other groups very, very quickly. It's funny as well, a lot of the characters, they're kind of playing versions of themselves in a way. So yeah, it's been nice to see them actually smile, grow in confidence. And I'll probably be a ball of emotions on the last night, because it'll be saying goodbye to these amazing people. Oh. Hopefully only goodbye for now.
0: Exactly.
1: Yeah, but saying goodbye to these people who, like that 8 weeks ago, a lot of us were strangers and now we're leaving like one big family.
0: Lovely stuff. And before I let you go and talk to some of those young people, is the Visual in Carlow the best place to get tickets for We Will Rock You?
1: Visual Carlow. Yeah, visualcarlow.ie on the website. And then you can contact their box office as well directly, phone line, or you can go into them. As I said, the Friday night is almost sold out, literally a handful of tickets left for that. Wednesday night is a very, very low availability, and then good availability on the Thursday night, which
0: great
1: is the
0: stuff.
1: Middle night.
0: Okay, let's talk to some of these young people involved in We Will Rock You at the Visual in Carlow. Emily Byrne, as I said, plays the role of AC/DC, and she's 16. Hi Emily, you're welcome to the Sunday Grill. So tell us about your role in We Will Rock You.
2: I'm playing AC/DC in We Will Rock You this year, and I'm so excited to be putting it to the stage, because I believe that we, as Michael said, we all play a version of ourselves. Mm. So as I'm so different to my character, I'm actually so similar in some ways.
0: Oh, really?
2: So I'm so excited to be playing it as the Bohemians.
0: And this is AC/DC. So who is AC/DC?
2: AC/DC is a character which actually has a nickname of AC/DC.
0: Okay.
2: So in the Heartbreak Hotel, we've all kind of been around for a few years and they've put this nickname on me. So I actually resemble AC/DC in a lot of different ways.
0: In what way? Tell us.
2: In kind of being so passionate for rock and being so maybe observative and just really passionate about what I love.
0: And is that why you decided to take part in We Will Rock You, that you love this type of music?
2: I personally just love every music, so no matter what show we did, I was going to go ahead for it anyways, because we have such the best team and I love just making new friends as well. So no matter what music it would have been, I would have got involved anyway, but this is also a bonus because I just love Queen.
0: And they say you have the summer of your life at 16. Have you had the summer of your life?
2: Oh, I definitely have. And putting it towards the show has been so fun.
0: Oh, brilliant. And do you do a lot of shows yourself?
2: I've done it before, which actually has been with Evento for my own TY musical. And we did The Wizard and Witches of Oz, which was so fun. And it really opened my eyes to loving the shows.
0: Brilliant. And then is Jake there, who's the lead role of Galileo?
2: Yeah, he is. I'll put you on to him now.
0: Thank you very much. Hi, Jake. How are you?
3: I'm good. How are you?
0: Really good. So, Jake, you're 18. Tell us what motivated you to take part in this musical over the summer.
3: Well, I saw the post on Instagram and I just thought I had nothing else to do over the summer. So I thought I'd put myself out there.
0: And are you
3: always
0: from Carlow?
3: Yeah, I'm from Carlow Town.
0: So you didn't have to go.
3: Yeah, I've always loved musical theatre. So it's the second I saw it, I knew I'd love it, because I also love Queen as well. They're one of my favourite artists.
0: Mm. And for people who don't know the musical of We Will Rock You, describe it to people. What's it about?
3: It's a strange one, but it's been very fun to put on. It's about a bunch of bohemians trying to break free from the oppressive control of the global soft company in charge of the world.
0: Okay.
3: They've banned music and we are here to bring it back to the people.
0: Oh, brilliant. And you do that with the music of Queen, or are the original tracks in there?
3: We're singing the original tracks of Queen, but with our own spins on them.
0: Okay, so what sort of songs are in there that people might know?
3: Well, I can't say all of them, because can't reveal everything, but there's some classics in there. You've got your I Want to Break Free, Somebody to Love.
0: And I presume since your name is Galileo, we have a bit of Bohemian Rhapsody in there, do we?
3: Well, there might be, but the only way you'll find out is by coming to see our show.
0: Oh, well done. And are musicals part of your life in general?
3: Oh, yeah, I've been a massive lover of musical theatre. I've been doing it for the last 6-odd years all throughout my journey in school.
0: Okay.
3: And it's just been something I've loved expressing myself through.
0: And did you have to think about, you know, giving up your summer to We Will Rock You?
3: Not really. It's just, I finished my Leaving Cert recently, in June. And the second it was done, I was like, what am I going to do? Well, there's this show that's going on. Sounds pretty cool. I may as well join it.
0: Okay, so you're going to be getting your Leaving Cert results just before. Wow. Okay.
3: Before our dress rehearsal.
0: And what are you hoping to do in college?
3: I'm going into acting in the Carlow Institute.
0: Oh, brilliant.
3: Accepted and everything.
0: Oh, excellent. Well, congratulations to that. So you're in a perfect role for the summer as well, taking part in We Will Rock You in the visual in Carlo. And you have the lead role of Galileo, so you've had a lot of work over the last 8 weeks.
3: It's been fairly hectic, yeah. We've been in almost every day of the last couple of weeks, me and the lead cast.
0: So but no summer job for you then?
3: Oh no, it's been hard to find one.
0: Okay, yeah, of course.
3: Look, it's been worth the effort to put into this musical.
0: Oh, it sounds like such a great production. As Michael was saying, your producer and director, it is low enough tickets for Wednesday, Thursday, and Friday.
3: Thursday has good tickets.
0: I'd say you have. Visualcarlo.ie is the website if you want to check out We Will Rock You 2026. And best of luck with it. Break a leg to you.
3: Thank you.
0: And all the cast, and congratulations on the Leaving Cert in that place in Carlo with acting as well. And enjoy the next few days of the production. I'm sure you'll be sad when you're saying goodbye to all of the crew.
3: Yeah, it's been emotional. We got our stage today, and it's got the sense of finality is coming to it. Really almost there.
0: Yeah. I'm sure you've made great friends, and thanks a million for talking to us this morning.
3: Oh, of course. Thank you.

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0: Sunday morning, it's that time of the morning on the Sunday Grill here on Beat where we talk movies. And Brian's over there.
1: Hello.
0: And Anne Hathaway is everywhere. She's having quite the comeback.
1: That's a good segue. I liked that.
0: Thank you very much. I really thought that through. And here she is again for the end of Oak Street. Now, Brian talked about this last week. The trailer for this kind of starts off as if there's some sinister thing happening. But basically, it's dinosaurs. Will we listen to a clip? Dunzo.
1: There you go.
0: Here we go.
2: Anybody else see that weird light last night?
3: What weird light?
2: The wind was blowing all crazy. Starbuck was freaked out and barking.
4: Could have been lights from a helicopter.
3: Or a UFO. Aliens.
4: Shut up, Dad.
5: Water's not working.
3: Looks like the whole neighborhood's lost power.
6: I don't need you to worry for me.
5: What the hell was that?
6: I don't want you to tell me it's time to come home.
3: I can't leave.
7: I think that our neighborhood, our house, our whole street has moved.
3: How the hell is that even possible?
8: Get out of there, run!
9: What the hell's going on?
8: Get inside now!
0: And there you have it. That is the end of Oak Street. Ewan McGregor also stars. A mysterious cosmic event rips Oak Street from suburbia and transports a neighbourhood to someplace unknown. And this is the Platt family who discover that their very survival depends on sticking together. So it's almost like the house was taken and thrown into prehistoric times.
1: Imagine your house and estate went back to dinosaur times.
0: Jurassic times.
1: Yeah.
0: Prehistoric. Is that a thing? Prehistoric?
1: Yeah, before history. That's what prehistoric means.
0: No, I know that, but is that what we say about dinosaurs?
1: Probably.
0: Okay. So that's it, basically.
1: Yeah.
0: Oh. And are there neighbours in this event as well?
1: Yeah.
0: Or just
1: their
0: house?
1: It's just the whole housing estate.
0: Whole housing estate.
1: Jurassic something. There's going to be like a Jurassic... What's the name of a give me a housing estate name. Something Park.
0: Jurassic Avenue. No,
1: Jurassic Crescent Park or something like that.
0: Yeah, or one that has a cul-de-sac at the end so you can't turn around because then you'd really be scuppered.
1: I did get excited. Oh, yeah, we're going to listen to the trailer, aren't we?
0: No, we've listened to the trailer, Brian.
1: Oh, yeah.
0: Thank you.
1: Did we?
0: Yes.
1: Okay. You didn't go...
0: No, sorry.
1: Did you not listen?
0: We did.
1: Okay. I did get very excited at one stage because Oak Street came up on the screen, like the point that at the very start of the film, he's like the sign for Oak Street. I was like, oh, it's the film, it's a place, it's like,
0: oh,
1: it's like this, it's like the name of the film.
0: I get you. Yeah.
1: But that was the highlight.
0: Okay. So not great.
1: Yeah. So I went with the lads, and
0: who are the lads?
1: I went with the Prague lads, as we call ourselves, as I just came up with now, myself and Audrin and David.
0: Okay.
1: And
0: so all working here on Beat.
1: Well.
0: David doesn't.
1: Yeah.
0: He once did.
1: I'm so glad I went with them.
0: Okay.
1: Because it was, generally, I normally kind of build this up and then it was awful.
0: And they agreed with you.
1: They agreed with
0: okay.
1: me.
0: Okay.
1: But we had a very fun time. And
0: great.
1: Because it was so bad.
0: Well, it doesn't have the greatest of premise. Like, what boardroom sits down and says, we're going to do this thing where a family of four are in a house and there is a cosmic event. And when they open their doors, lo and behold, dinosaurs are attacking them.
1: I'll put it this way. At one stage, Ewan McGregor knocks out a T-Rex with a sledgehammer.
0: Okay.
1: Which,
0: as you do.
1: The funniest thing. And also there's this one child that goes around with a bow the whole time, bow and arrow, and he just misses every shot.
0: Right. But what is the... Like, what's the objective? Or do they even know what the objective is? Like,
1: survive. These kind of bubbles come along that if you jump back in them, they assume that it'll bring you back to reality.
0: They just assume that.
1: Yeah.
0: But it could kill you.
1: It could kill you.
0: And, okay.
1: But
0: anything good about it?
1: Anything good about it is the fact that everyone in the cinema watched it and viewed it the same way.
0: Everyone
1: in the cinema was laughing at how kind of bad it was. Like, laughing.
0: Okay.
1: Like, the decisions made by characters were just awful. Like, they just would do the stupidest of things. Like, one character earlier on, like their name, one of the neighbors, the first night of it being in a like a dinosaur housing estate, goes up on his roof and starts shooting at them, and then the pterodactyls eat him.
0: Oh, of course they do. Like, but now, hold
1: first
0: on.
1: Day,
0: now.
1: First day.
0: Hold on. You do have to give them.
1: Oh, also, it's based in the 80s.
0: Yeah. You have to give them their dues, because how did he know there was going to be pterodactyls among these dinosaurs? You know, maybe he thought he was safe on the roof.
1: He went on the roof to shoot at them.
0: Okay. Yeah. It's a weird one, isn't it?
1: It's silly.
0: Have we jumped the shark for cinema in general?
1: It's the second week in a row. Did I do Last House last week? Because if so, it's the second movie in the last two or three weeks then that has been about people staying in their house to avoid being killed by things that are coming to eat.
0: And when I started watching this, I thought it had elements of Steven Spielberg, but now I highly doubt that.
1: I saw people saying it's the best dinosaur movie since Jurassic Park.
0: Wow.
1: But that's true. If you just haven't watched any other dinosaur movies between now and Jurassic Park.
0: And has there been anyone who said, oh, I really liked that?
1: I'm sure the director's mom probably said it. But she was just being nice.
0: And how are Ewan and Anne? Have they got the chemistry and the spark as a couple?
1: Not really. Like, their characters are so annoying. Like, their characters aren't even sound. You know, they're just annoying. And the way they meet characters, the way they interact with other people, the decisions they make and the way they do them is just so stupid.
0: Okay.
1: Like, to put it in, like, a perfect example is the Ewan and Anne are like, we'll go do this mission, this part of it. I can't remember what their aim was, but they're like, kids stay in the house and we'll do this. And then they go and have this, like, stupid scene of... They get a photo of Ewan McGregor. If you've seen it, you know what I'm talking about.
0: Okay.
1: And then it just cuts back to them with the kids again. I'm not sure, why did we see all that then? Like,
0: okay. You
1: know? It was just... It's films like these that make me think, do you know what? I actually could be a director.
0: You could do better.
1: Yeah. Okay. I don't know. I'm being very cynical about this, but it's just... If I wasn't with the lads, it would have been a waste of time.
0: So I looked up some puns for dinosaur avenues.
1: Okay.
0: We could have Veloci Road Avenue.
1: Oh, that rolls off the tongue.
0: Yeah. Stegosaurus Street. Roarsome Avenue. Triceratops Trail. T-Rex.
1: You're really struggling with the pronunciation.
0: Dinosaurs were never my thing.
1: No. But you know what's crazy? This is rocking like a 6.6 on IMDb.
0: And what are you going to give a Black Pudding wise?
1: Three.
0: Okay. Three Black Puddings for the end of Oak Street, starring two pretty big heavy hitters in Ewan McGregor and Anne Hathaway. There you go. That's the lowest he's given in a long time.
1: Just go see something else.
0: What could you see instead?
1: No, I normally try and find something and say this isn't for me or whatever. It's like, I think I am the target demo.
0: Okay.
1: And I just would rather see something else.
0: Okay. All right. Fair enough. Three Black Puddings out of 10, as he said. That was Brian Griffin. Thank you. Euler Apple. Thank you very much.
1: Well done, Euler Apple.
0: Thank you. No one ever says well done to me. So thank you, Brian.
1: She really looks sad and she said that as well. I think she really means it.
0: I do.

0: Sunday morning here on Beat. You are listening to the Sunday Grill. We're heading towards old school Sunday time at this time of a Sunday at 11 o'clock. But before we do that, let's talk television with our Donal from the RT Guy. Donal O'Donoghue, that is. Hi, Donal.
1: Hi, Orla.
0: How are things?
1: All good, all good.
0: Anything good, wonderful
1: happening? Summer's nearly finished.
0: I know, it's such a weird feeling, isn't it?
1: It's kind of strange.
0: Isn't it?
1: You know, it seems like so long to get here, then this long time, and then it's sort of towards, it accelerates toward the end, you know.
0: But at the same time, it feels like a really long time to get back to September and the getting back to normality. It feels like I just need to get that over and done with now at this stage.
1: Back to the routine. Yeah,
0: not eating fish and chips constantly and cones and 99s and stuff like that. That's basically been my summer. And swims every day, but we'll try and keep that up. Anyway, what I am looking forward to in September and every September is the return of lots of television. I hear people in the office talk about Traitors already, so I presume that means Celebrity Traitors will be coming to BBC soon.
1: But before that, season two of Traitors Ireland is coming in the next couple of weeks.
0: No way.
1: With Siobhan McSweeney back at the helm. Yeah.
0: Oh, brilliant.
1: I was on the set of it, actually.
0: Oh.
1: I was on the set of it last April. Actually, coincidentally, it was April 1st, All Fools' Day, which also happened to be Spy Wednesday. Could you believe that?
0: Oh.
1: And I asked the organisers, my God, what planning? Because is today April Fool's Day? Is it Spy Wednesday? So it was just a coincidence. But